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3: Farmers are becoming more and more reliant on technology, as our Ethan Tuttle shows us. That's not just on the ground, but in the air as well.
4: Drones, and more drones. All this flying in preparation for what's coming next.
5: Well, today we're having a certified drone training for the prep people to take the FAA certification exam.
4: Southern's Dr. LaShonda Hodges says it's a great opportunity for students to get hands-on before the big test.
5: When the ag industry, you can have so many different applications.
6: It's changing, quickly.
4: Antonio Dyson Jr. is a student in the ag department. He says seeing the technological advancements in recent years has him excited for a career where he can utilize this high-flying equipment.
6: Excitement is the word because time is money. Now it's being cut down very short as far as the computer and the technology that's being brought into it.
4: Southern is working on educating more students on drone flight in coordination with Alcorn State University.
7: We have a 360 zoom with a camera zoom 360.
4: Professor Azali Muhammad is the drone director at ASU. He says both programs are coming together to help bridge a gap between aging farmers and the next generation, one that's grown up with tech at their fingertips.
7: Farmers are getting older, and it's hard to get the younger generation to get into farming. So me and Dr. Andrew come with the idea we inject advanced technology into drones, and we're inviting more people to come to drones to be used in the agriculture.
4: Muhammad says the research and development isn't slowing down anytime soon. Features these drones have can enable students to map land, track elevation change, and even help save crops.
7: Each year, the advanced technology comes, more AI they inject into the drones, the more we can get the drones to do.
4: Ethan Tuttle, WAFB, 9 News.
3: So that agricultural drone market is truly massive. According to Fortune Business Insights, it's projected to reach nearly $24 billion in value by 2032. We'll be right back.
8: For more information, call Azali Muhammad at 225-229-1788.

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1: 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And now, a scriptural discussion with the Son of Man.

In the name of Allah, the Beneficent, the Most Merciful, the Truthful, and the Most Just. I greet you all once again who are hungry and thirsty for the true understanding of the instruction in righteousness, which we refer to as Holy Scriptures. I greet you all with the greeting words of peace from the Lord of the worlds. May Allah's salam alaikum. I want to stress the importance of us being willing to acknowledge any good that people are trying to do, today I had the honor to attend a groundbreaking that I was invited to attend by some of the dignitaries, but including the mayor. He had told us, and I forwarded that knowledge to you a little while back. And the mayor came on and he told you that they were going to have a groundbreaking ceremony on the 13th of October, which was today. And with the help of some of my followers, they taped it, and I haven't seen the tape yet. So if it's messed up, I'm gonna talk about it when we get off here. But anyway,

0: started teaching on the radio and whatnot. He, my daughter, I think, you know, Brother Jamar, you too. Y'all were children. And now I done witnessed them growing up. One of them is the editor of our magazine and publisher and the producer of websites and all of this kind of thing. I know Brother Michael just as proud as I am of him because, you know, their parents, you know, they were just youngsters themselves. And now they witnessed their children growing up to just accomplish things that is just, you know, when you look at where we came from, I mean, it's miraculous that now we have Marianus. He was just a child, you know. Now he's the mayor of Fayette. Jahara Muhammad, she's a doctor now, and I, you know, she's one of my daughters, and it's just something. And they met each other, and it tickled me the way they greeted each other. She said, "Mr. Mayor," she said, "and Dr. Muhammad." That's what they. And I said, you know, I didn't know that they had been in the kind of contact with each other that they had been in. It was an honor to be able to see him do something that when we was christening the beauty salon in Fayette, he was there and he was telling us that he was getting ready to do this, do some of these things. And, you know, I was just elated. And then it was, what was the name of the company that's investing this $6 million in Fayette, into this project? I wish I had told the mayor to come on tonight so he could kind of, at least I should have invited him in here tonight. But Congressman Thompson was there. Many of the Jeffrey Harness was there. He's the senator. Isn't he a senator? Or
1: representative.
0: In the House?
1: State representative.
0: The other congressman that was there, forgive me, I ain't good on remembering names, but he's been out here a few times.
1: Senator
0: Butler. Yes, sir.
1: What's the name of the company? It's Bellemere Development.
0: Bellemere Development. And you know, as I was looking at them, you know, they're Caucasian. And as I was looking at them, it made me realize, you know, how the messenger felt when he was thanking the Chicago white people for, you know, selling the Nation of Islam, a country club with 55 acres, or 50 acres, one of the two. And he was thanking them for giving him such a good deal on that. And I was looking at these Caucasian people standing around encouraging the people of Fayette to build up Fayette. And it humbled me to, you know, to just witness this. And I thought I would share some of it with you.

0: Because you did you look at Star Trek Undiscovered Country? You remember when the Klingons and Captain Kirk, now they wanted to kill each other, and at the end, both had a change of heart about how they felt about each other, and it made me realize that, like the messenger said, there are white Muslims in America. There are white people who believe in God and want to serve God. And that's what I think is worth cultivating. And that's what I think is worth saving and forgiving. And that's why I'm glad that I did some sins myself. That way I can understand if God forgave me, who am I to say I can't forgive others? So it is, but I saw something like JMS came on there last night admonishing some of his people about how they address me when he realizes that I'm not his enemy. I mean, I tell you who your enemy is: a doctor that see you got cancer and lie to you and tell you that, oh, you all right, you're gonna be all right. How you gonna be all right if you got cancer? And how? What kind of doctor is he if he don't tell you really what's wrong with you? And you can get mad at me because I'm not backing off of who you are, where you came from, and how you was made and who made you. We made white people and we made them devils by the knowledge we put in them. Just like he made us niggers by the knowledge he put in us. But unlike him, the messenger said, Allah did not raise us up. He said, we are not raised up to go around looking to see who we can make mock of. Said, no, you were raised up to show the world what righteousness looked like and how it feels to be righteous. I thought it was very ugly. Here they made us niggas and then go and mock us for being what they made us. Well, he saw some of us doing that with the devil. And acting like the devil was the devil on his own, when he was not on his own. He was the devil because that's what we made him. Do you understand? And as he could easily tell you, well, you made me. Just like I tell them, you don't like us being niggas, you should have made us niggas. Stingy, hateful, can't be trusted. That was you. You made us like that. So, Allah have come and remade me. And I'm here to show you that because he has remade me, he has given me the authority to remake all of you. Do you understand? I don't care how much you come in here acting a fool and clowning. You ain't never gonna make me act like you. I've been there, did that. I didn't like it. So it was easy for him to change me because I didn't like being that way. No way. I never was actually niggardly. Anybody who ever knew me, can attest to that. I was never low down. Now, I was wicked, but I wasn't low down. I was sinful, I'll put it like that. Now, as I was listening to some of the speakers. But I, you know, I'm going to play the mayor's speech right now. Later on, we will probably put the whole thing up there if the brothers have it and it's viewable. I haven't looked at it. I'm just now opening it up. So you've looked at it a little, huh?
1: Yes, sir, a little bit.
0: Okay.
2: You are the rock of the city. I'd like to invite you up here. Let's take this moment and give the mayor his
3: crown.
4: Well, I'm completely at a loss for words. I'm not used to writing anything down. Always come from the head and the heart. But first, let me thank my wife. She never gave me advice. She's smiling about what's going on. She's not always doing crazy young. But let me give my board of all of them in around this problem. They make all of this possible, and no matter how big the vision was, they are the ones that made it a reality for me. So I want to say thank you. And there's another board of older person that's no longer here with us. And Dr. Truman made mention of Humphrey. And that was Erna Humphrey Brown. We all have a problem because she was a part of the initial starting of all of them.
1: That's right.
4: So give her a round of applause. And then to all the dignitaries today, I just can't go on here to serve today. Congressman Thompson, the Keith family, Commissioner
5: Wilson,
4: I just
5: Mr. Sonny Setti. Give him a round of applause.
4: The CEO of Philadelphia Development. And I can remember. I would not know Mr. Setti or anybody that was here if it wasn't for Mr. Truly. I called Mr. Truly, Dr. Truly, and I said, man, I gotta do something to pay speaking of development. He said, I'm a good friend, Sonny. I'm a good friend, Sonny. And he trusted me enough to give me Mr. Sonny's cell phone number. And he gave me his cell phone number, and Mr. Sonny said, I got somebody that'll talk to you. Now, man, we're not going to play with you now. We ain't going to waste your time, but I'm going to have somebody to call you. And it was Mr. Chad Phillips. Mr. Chad Phillips was also part of helping us along the way, and I got to give him his flowers, because Mr. Phillips really made a lot of this happen for us, too. And Mr. Phillips said, well, man, tell me what you got. If we can do something, we're going to do it. If we can't, we ain't going to waste no time, and you still ain't going to waste time. I said, I'll take that. And it started from there. And we started working. We started talking. And I've spoken to so many people like Mr. Stamp, Commissioner stated before. I come and I brought it to the board. This whole area, this is 110 to 115 acres from here all the way to the intersection of 553. That the vision of Fayette has come together to say, this is new Fayette. This is a new growth, a new development, a new building. We have to start somewhere. And when we came to the table about growing this area, it's bigger than just a catalyst of a truck stop, a catalyst of a hotel that we're talking about, grocery stores that we're talking about. We're talking about everything that can possibly grow Fayette as a whole. I want to thank our president of all four state university, Dr. Tracy Cook, who's met with us to help partner and make some other things happen with Alcorn State University. And so all of these people that are here today, we are here as a collective. I don't know how I was able to pull this many, you know, just professional people. It's just, this is for Fayette. Now, I know Fayette is here, born and raised here. Let me hear from you, Fayette. Because there's so much more that you all mean to this whole area. And it is so unfair here right now. My judge is here. Judge Turner. This is so careful.
5: It broke and happened. This is a collective effort. This is not just Bellarmine, not just the city of Fayette, but this is the county of Jefferson. I have my supervisors here. I have my superintendent here, Dr. Hammond. Give him a round of applause. Who will be receiving these books and is investing into our children? This is what it's all about. And what we have to do as a community and as a whole, we have to see the vision, we have to see the idea, because as Dr. Truly stated before, I saw it, I want it, but they didn't have to want it. We have to put it all in perspective to make these things possible. So today is not, as Sonny said, this is not the beginning. The catalyst has already started. The catalyst of us going forward has started here. And this is going to be the new Fayette. We're going to grow it. We're going to push it. We're changing for better. And this is for us as a community, for Fayette, for Jefferson County, Southwest Mississippi. I have the mayor of Natchez here. I have the mayor of Fort Gibson here, Mr. Willie White, Mr. Dan Gibson. This is the central area of Southwest Mississippi. And we have to convince and invite ourselves into it and use this opportunity to grow Fayette, Jefferson County, the state of Mississippi as a whole. Do you all agree? And they tell me Mike McCormick is here. He made it. Mike, come on over here, Mr. Mike, I knew you was gonna come through. I knew you was coming through. And give me a special round of applause for Mr. Mike McCormick. And the reason I say give him a round of applause is because I call Mr. McCormick, and all Mr. McCormick tells me is he wants to see Jefferson County stay at grow. And he's just been as excited as I've been.
3: McCormick's mind.
6: Well, I can't follow you, Mayor. You don't need this microphone with me. I'm going to turn it right back over to you. But, hey, look, I agree when there's no vision, people perish. And I'm glad to have people with vision here. I'm glad to work with all these great elected officials on a daily and weekly basis to help the state. And it's my favorite thing to help my own community here in Jefferson County. So thank you for letting me be a part of it.
5: Thank you. And I know I kind of threw him on the spot, but he told me he would be here. And I appreciate it. But again, I'm not going to be long because I'm very long-winded. Very long-winded. But I love each and every one of you all. I mean, all of us here today is here for one purpose, one goal, and that's to grow this area, grow Southwest Mississippi, the state of Mississippi, United States of America. This is what we're here for. And let's rejoice in this moment. Let's take the time and love what we have going on, and we're going to move forward. And we're going to thank Bellarmine for coming. Sonny, you and your team, I want to say thank you. And we are already talking about other projects and development that can move forward here. So, again, thank you to every one of you all for being here today. And I love you all. Okay, thank you.
2: Thank you for your words. But before you step away, I'd like to ask you to please remain standing with us for just a moment. Ladies and gentlemen, throughout today's ceremony, we talked about the power of partnership. And now we have the opportunity to recognize a partnership that represents a particularly meaningful milestone for the city of Fayette. Too often, when we think about major economic development, our minds turn to large cities, major metropolitan areas, and communities with seemingly unlimited resources. But progress should never be determined by the size of a city's population or the boundaries of its zip codes. Communities like Fayette deserve the same opportunity to dream, to grow, and to pursue projects that create lasting value for their residents. And sometimes, making that possible requires leaders who are willing to explore new approaches and build partnerships that haven't been pursued before. Through the collaboration between the City of Fayette, the Owner Development, Mississippi Development Authority, all of our local and state leadership that has been a part of this progress, this community has taken an important step toward demonstrating what public-private cooperation can accomplish. Today, we are proud to recognize Mayor Enix for his leadership in the signing of Mississippi's very first local development partnership program.
7: Come on now.
2: To the audience, I want you to understand the significance and the gravity of what's happening right now. This framed agreement represents more than signatures on a document. It represents a shared commitment, a willingness to collaborate, and a belief that Fayette's future is worth investing in. And as we've all seen, Paige has now awarded Mayor Enix this special presentation and has given them a framed copy of this agreement in recognition of this milestone for the city of Fayette. I'm not done yet. This is labeled number LD-00. Say it with me. You are making history. I just got chills talking about this.
7: And it's safe. Together we can and we will together. Oh. Y'all did y'all research. That's good. Thank you. Y'all kept that a secret.
2: This is the culmination of the Fayette Travel Center coming soon to Fayette, Mississippi. Thank you, Paige, and congratulations to Mary Enix one more time. Let's give him a round of applause.
7: It's
2: so now comes the moment we've all been waiting for. We've heard about the vision, recognized the people in partnership behind it, and now it's time to officially break ground on the Fayette Travel Center. I'd like to invite our designated groundbreaking participants to make their way to the ceremonial area for the official turning of dirt. All right. Everybody ready? Three, two.
8: I can smile, everybody.
0: Now, brothers and sisters, I was told that the mayor is on the line now, and I want to give the microphone over to him. And Mr. Mayor, Mayor Enix, we welcome you, and we just as proud as we can be, brother.
8: Yes, sir. Thank you.
0: Well, the microphone is yours.
8: Okay. How you all doing this evening? I appreciate you getting me on the call. You know you always got somebody that can find me, don't you?
0: Yes, sir.
8: you can always do that, but
0: yes, sir.
8: I didn't get to greet you today. Actually,
0: I was kind of glad you didn't. You know, I don't do well in crowds, man.
8: That's okay. And, I don't care about no crowd. I wanted to greet you. Don't do me like that no more. I want to make sure I greet you whenever you show up. I have to do that.
0: Well, you know, I think everything went well. Everything. And, I came up here in my work clothes and stuff, man.
8: That's the best look. That's the best look.
0: Well, it was a different case. but man, y'all got it going on.
8: Go ahead. Well, it's right back in some of the same things that we talked about before, is trying to get, you know, everybody on board and partnering, not just locally, but across the state and even federal, just to try to take Fayette to another level. And I was telling my wife that I'm gonna start being a little bit more vocal in the political arena as far as trying to create and build the relationships and connections and helping our people locally to understand what it's going to take for us to get some of these things done, because a lot of things are not happening because we just don't know. Sometimes we don't know. And when you have people that are willing to work with you, we just have to stop, listen, and pay attention and be able to get some of these things done. And it was a long process, but we got it done. And there are other opportunities here to continue to develop and continue to grow. We've already had other several meetings of discussion of other funding opportunities, as well as continuing to develop along Highway 61. Is what we want to do. We want to keep as much as we can in Fayette. Obviously, we can't have everything. Every and there's no city probably got everything, but we want to make sure that we can meet, you know, the much as we can in Fayette and serving this community is what we want to do, and the people of Jefferson County as well. And so I think today was a good demonstration of what working together looked like, the opportunities that truly exist for us. And Southwest Mississippi itself has been on a strain, and I think even our state officials have acknowledged that. I have had conversations where they're talking about it at the legislative cycle. So I'm looking to try to put some more buns requests in to try to get some funding for continued development. But we are talking about a lot of different things, a lot of different opportunities as far as, you know, different type of businesses from housing to, you know, hotels to food and restaurants. You know, just some of the simpler things that most cities just needs to have for visitation and, you know, those kind of things that can service. I think I stated today that speaking with Alcorn State President Dr. Cook, talking about, you know, just partnership with Alcorn State University, making this town a university town. And I think we're in the process of building something very, very special. So I think everybody saw it today. And a lot of people on board, but working together is the key, creating the partnerships and educating our people on what we have to do right now is what I'm going to be focusing on in the next year or so, just trying to keep people on board and let them know where we're trying to go. So, but it worked out good today, I must say.
0: Well, I bear you witness, brother. You know, it was a beautiful occasion, beautiful groundbreaking. And,
8: I agree.
0: I think the people need a little more depth. That is a lot of the labor that's going to go into building this place won't come out of Jefferson County.
8: Yeah, right.
0: Come in,
8: right?
0: Put your bids in. And,
8: Yeah. It's gonna be more than just a company come in from somewhere else and go to building. No, the superintendent, the general contractor that they got already stated that they want to use, you know, people local. They want local contractors. They want to service the community, and that's what I like about the company that we're dealing with. Is they're not just about making money and gone. You know, they're doing the book drive, and they're talking about other resources of reinvesting back into the community. They're talking about it. So they so if people that are here locally sees an opportunity, you know, if you know you got dump trucks, they're gonna move a lot of dirt out there. It's gonna be a lot of dirt moving. I'm telling you, some places got 35 feet of elevation that have to change. So that's gonna be either bringing a lot of dirt or taking a lot of dirt away. So that's going to be opportunity for people that have, you know, those dump trucks, and it's going to be a lot of electrical work. It's going to be a lot of plumbing work, concrete work. It's just going to be, you know, it's going to be a lot of different things, and I think it's an opportunity, like you say, for everybody. $6 million of an investment is a lot of money for a community not to be a part of. So we have already, you know, assured that our community will reap the benefits of this.
0: Well, we're going to start calling you the $6 million man, brother.
8: No, you're going to put me in the background. Now. I'm going to change my outfit.
0: Yeah. Well, I'm going to tell you, brother, we are proud of you. We are very proud
8: Thank
0: of you.
8: Thank you.
0: And just keep up the good work, man. And, you know, when we knew anything, you had done this. And that's the way it's got to be.
8: And we had a conversation.
0: Yes, sir.
8: Yeah. I come to the school and.
0: Yes, sir.
8: Oh, that's been how long ago? That's been, was it this year? It's been a while. It's been quite a while. And we.
0: Yes, sir.
8: And none of this was finalized at the time when we had the conversation, but. I was pretty sure it was gonna happen, and like you say, before you know it, it's right up on us. So it did just that.
0: That's right.
8: Yes, sir.
0: Mm-hmm. And you know, as I told you before, I've told this to all of those who are in positions that serve our community. Mm-hmm. You know, we have that low powered station. And
8: right. We
0: on the air every day. So anytime you need to address the community, just call in and we will turn the mic over to you.
8: And I'm going to take you up on that offer. I'm really going to take you up on that offer because I need the community to know what we have to do to move forward at this point. I think I got a little faith in them now. They have a little faith in me, rather. And I'm hoping that, you know, that they see that I care for them and I want the best for this community. I'm not in it for me. It doesn't, this, I could let it go today and it wouldn't bother me. But what would bother me is not seeing my community continue to progress, you know. And so I don't quit. I don't give up. So I'm gonna keep going until I can make all of this happen. So I take you up on that offer of getting, you know, taking opportunity of some airtime to be able to speak to the people and let them know that that we're gonna have a conversation. That a few people call in, they got questions, and a lot of time, I think I said it earlier. I guess I got to do better or something. I don't know. I never go anywhere and have nothing wrote down. It just come from the mind and the heart, you know.
0: I don't know
8: why I'm like that, but it just come out like that. So I'll take you up on that offer though, and start looking into some, you know, from time to time, and let people know we're gonna be having some airtime out there, so we'll be able to communicate with the people, the listeners, and stuff like that.
0: Yes, sir. And you don't even have to do nothing but just call. You ain't got to go nowhere. Just call and. You on the internet, you on the radio station, you everything we own, you'll be on. So just
8: yes, sir.
0: Avail yourself of that.
9: Yes, sir.
0: So let's move our people ahead. Let's and when I say our people, I mean like y'all said today, good people. Mm-hmm. God and good people. That's what it's about.
8: Thank you.
0: If you're not pressed for time, if somebody wanted to ask you a few questions, did anybody have questions for our mayor? I know this kind of surprised everybody, so you know that's.
8: That's surprised me too.
0: It's a pleasant surprise. When you see something great coming up in a place where you didn't expect it. So all praise is due to Allah. And thank you again. And may Allah continue to bless you and your family and our community through you. May
8: you
0: continue to bless us all. And
8: thank you.
0: Again, thank you. Thank you, Mr. Mayor.
8: Thank you. All right. I appreciate it. Thank you all.
0: Yes, sir. You're very well.
8: All right.
0: Bye-bye. Now, I think the brother took some more footage here. Let's see. Oh, that's the overhead footage. Oh, those are some excellent camera shots, brother. That brother's on doing that. Man, you got it going on. I mean, that's that drone that he have out there. You know, Brother Zali is a drone man. And it's very, very professional, the way he got it going there. So thank you, Brother Zali. I took the sound out of it. I don't like it.

I'm sorry.

There's a pit of my heart, and it's more and more. 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

0: Good.
1: For real. Real. The real can get. If what you stand for is real love, then what you see is what you get. What you see, what you know, is what you get. What you see, what you know, is what you get.
0: What you
1: see, it's what you find the best. And me, I'm not saying yes.
0: Go back to bed.

0: Dessert. Since you're gonna break this heart, I'll be my day.
1: Have me.

0: Well, you did an excellent job. I thank both of you, all of you. I like to have these followers that know how to do something. And that especially things that I can't do. So, praise you to Allah. And now, there's people that had some questions that may want to address if they, something that they want to ask me about that I can answer, I will.
1: But Lady Muhammad says, I guess America is not doomed after all.
0: As I told you before, if you all knew the scriptures, you would understand that I'm not here to destroy anybody. The scripture says the Son of Man came not to destroy men's lives, but to save them. While you go around looking for the evil in people, I don't concern myself with so much as the evil that's in people if they're willing to just put it aside. The scripture says that if I had not come and spoken unto them, they would not have even known what sin is. That's what the book says in the 16th chapter of John. Matter of fact, the 15th chapter. It says in the 15th chapter of John, and the in the 15th chapter of John, and around the 22nd verse, it says, if I had not come and spoken unto them, they had not had sin, but now they have no cloak for their sins. If you didn't understand, and nobody understood the Holy Scriptures, so even when the people thought they was practicing righteousness, they were not. And you can tell that the minute you disagree with one, I'm in any start cussing you out. And that kind of thing. Do you understand? Or threaten to kill you. You know, whatever happened to thou shalt not kill? But that go out the window when you disagree with them. Do you understand? So Isaiah, he says in around the 64th chapter and around the 6th verse, he said, we are all as an unclean thing. And all of our righteousnesses, all of our religions, ain't no more than a pile of filthy rags. And so if I had not come and spoken unto all of you, you wouldn't have knew what sin was. Because you've been sinning thinking you were doing righteousness. So all of your sinfulness was forgiven. And you know, I just, you know, like the messenger asked the question once. He said, why did we let half original man Columbus discover the poor part of the planet Earth? He said, because the original man is the God and the owner of the Earth and knows every square inch of it. And he did not care about the poor part. And he kept the best part preserved for himself ever since he made it. Now, if you notice, most people talk to white folks that claim that they are Muslim. You know, I'm talking about those who were in the nation. They talk to white people, and they look for the words in them, and they get the words out of them. Do you understand? And I ain't looking for that because I know that ain't his fault. Do you understand? We put that in it. Now, I'm looking for the part that's been preserved for me. And that's what JMS kind of showed me. You know, and some of the rest of them, see? That's what I'm looking for. You pull out of people. A lot of times you think the worst of people and you figure out a way to pull that out of them. And then you blame them. You don't blame yourself for pulling it out. You go, it's like walking behind somebody and looking for an opportunity to pull their pants down or to pull their dress up, and then point the finger at them. Yeah, look at them, and they're half naked. But you're the one pulled it up off of that. It was covered till you came back. you understand? So any person, I know what being means. A being, we are called human beings. And what are we being? We are being what we are thinking. The minute we change what we think, we change what we are being and what we are becoming. Do you understand? Okay. So when you say, now what the person said, I guess America ain't doomed after all. Oh yes, the United States is doomed because they are not repenting. As many of you, the United States is the people. The people make up the United States. And many people are not repenting. And they are doomed. As if you didn't think that the doom is happening, it's because you don't know the scriptures. The scripture says, see they not that we are visiting the land, curtailing it of its sides? When you look at the West Coast and all that flooding and stuff that's going on and the shoreline being ate away and million-dollar homes are being taken away by the sea, and that's happening on the East Coast too. And it's happening all around the world. Allah pronounces a doom of who? People who decide that they want to ignore Allah. You know, until I showed up, you had an excuse. But now I'm speaking to you. I told you I'm the Son of Man. I offered you $100,000 if you could prove I'm not. And if you knew the scriptures, you wouldn't even try to prove I'm not. You know why? Because the scripture says no man knows who the Son is but the Father. Neither any man the Father but the Son, and he to whom the Son will reveal him. I proved to you that I'm the Son because I'm the one that revealed to you that the truth is God. The truth is the Father. But you don't believe. You heard the executive that the mayor called up there, the Caucasian. He quoted a scripture, and I bet most of you didn't catch it. Where there is no vision, the people perish. You're missing the boat. And if you just look around you, learn to recognize good and learn to recognize evil and call each of them what they are. And if you are wise, you will love goodness and you will hate evil. And that ain't got nothing to do with people. And when you learn that, then you're on your way to being truly human and humane. You see, a man is known by his works. If your works are evil, you are known as an evil person. Evil incarnate. Do you understand? Now, he that sinneth is the servant of sin. But the servant abideth not in the house forever. He don't have to stay that way forever. Change your mind and you'll stop sinning. Then you're no longer the servant of sin. Do you understand? Okay. All right. Now, so I'm here to help all of you if you want my help. If you want my help, just come to class and pay attention. And I'm helping you every time I come on there because I'm teaching you the understanding of righteousness. And once you understand what righteousness is, then you can practice it. Okay? All right. You become good at it the more you practice it. Who was next?
1: The next people, they are saying anything that is what you're currently teaching us.
0: Okay. But, you know, they had a chance to question the mayor about his vision of that. So, obviously, they're not going to ask me questions about that because, you know, that's not my... I'm not in charge of that. So I'm one of the ones that's helping in that. But I told you, just because I ain't in charge don't mean I don't need help. Well, so anytime people doing good and you claim you want good, then what you look like withholding your help if you can give some? Okay, what is it?
1: Yes, sir. The next person is MC You Know Me.
0: MC You Know Me.
1: Yes,
0: okay.
1: Sir. And he says, I've seen you twice now, and you enjoy that pulpit.
0: Yes, I do. And you said this to say, well, let me tell you something. Any job you go on and don't enjoy doing, you need to be looking for another job. Because you're going to have to do that job. Because you don't enjoy doing it. You ever notice sometimes you go to the market, and I went to the market and I get ready to check out, and I be putting stuff on the counter, and you can tell this is good who enjoys their job and who don't. They don't know how to greet you because they don't want to be there. Understand? They need the money. They there. And I don't blame them. But, you know, you need to be, when you get off, don't go home. Go job hunting. And find something that, and look for a job in doing something that you enjoy. Now, I know he said that with a negative connotation, but that, you know, yes, I enjoy this podium. I enjoy what I'm doing. I love teaching. You think I could do this if I didn't enjoy it? I'm on there every day, man. But that's somebody new, ain't it? Yeah. This is the second time. And he done sized me up. Well, he's right that I do enjoy this. But I don't just enjoy doing this. I enjoy doing other things. Let's see here. Sometimes when people don't know nothing about you, they make up in their mind what you really are about. Well, you can't make up in your mind what I'm about. You don't know nothing about me. So, let me show you something here.

0: And while I'm in my hair now, it wasn't what I wanted to wear.
1: I'm standing here for you.

said, well, that doesn't take time.

I'm

0: I ain't gonna make you watch all that. But I like that too. I like doing that too. See? I really like what I do. That's why it does not tire me like people be normally saying they tired. I get tired, but not tired in the sense that the work is draining me. It inspires me. You know, I go and rest because my body, you know, I'm 75 years old now. And so my body can't take me working all night and day like I used to do. But I love what I do. So, yes. Now read what he said again.
1: MC Melby said, I've seen you twice now. Can you enjoy that pulpit?
0: Yes. First of all, this is not a pulpit. See, do you know what a pit is? A pit is not a high place. It's a low place. That's what you call the church when the preacher stand up there. He pulling you.

0: Biscuit. Anyway, who was next, bro?
1: Next person is Proudest Monkey.
0: Mm-hmm. Proudest Monkey back, huh?
1: Yes, you got okay. Military man called
0: in. Yeah, okay, yeah.
1: He says, good evening, and thank you again for the talk the other night.
0: Oh, First Sergeant, I'm thankful that you even came back, man. And I hope everything is a little bit clearer and better for you now.
1: He says, we saved a life tonight. A soldier was thinking about killing themselves, but we were able to save this young man.
0: Yeah. You know, look, I say this to all of them young men. Just don't violate your own conscience. You actually are the salvation of your nation when you, just like the soldiers that did not carry out unjust and inhumane orders of Adolf Hitler, they were the saving grace of Germany. You know, you got to stand for what's right. And even if the whole world is against you, if you're standing for what's right, the most important thing that you can remember is that God is on your side. And when God is on your side, it don't make no difference how many people stand against you. They're going to lose. Just like the people in Sodom lost when they stood against Lot and threatened him. God was on his side, and the people of Sodom got destroyed. So I want to impress upon all of you, remember that the scripture says that up until... I think I need to let you read this for yourself so you will know I'm not twisting the scriptures. I want you to see this for yourself. This is in, give me a moment.

0: This is the 11th chapter of Matthew. And Jesus remembered something that Ecclesiastes, I think it's in the Ecclesiastes, Brother Jamar, find it right quick. There, to all things is a season and a time.
1: Ecclesiastes chapter 3, verse.
0: Yes. Now, I remember now, when God made white people, but they were the ones that he was really after. Jacob, he wasn't trying to so much as make brown and yellow people. He had to go through them to get to where he was trying to go, which was to white people. And he told them after he taught them and you know, pulled them to the side. Remember, it says, male and female created he them. When you create something, you start from nothing. Then you know when someone is talking about creating, they talking about something that's going on in your mind, in your brain. Do you understand? You didn't come here thinking. You didn't come here with language. You came here empty, dense, and everything was a puzzle to you. And everything was a question. Do you understand? Okay. But as you grew and learned communication, then life became a

0: a book. And you started soaking up knowledge like a sponge soaks up water. Do you understand? And okay, now when you think about Genesis, and I don't want to see people killing each other, and so I have to. You're gonna need more than just a word or two if you want to help other young men and women, because they are going against their own consciousness. It's not natural. It's not normal for a human being to murder another human being, regardless to what excuse we have. That's not something that is normal. That's why we had to make the devil and order him to do that. Do you understand? And respited him. Remember, he said, respite me, because he knew that the wages of sin is death. If you kill a man, then you deserve to be killed, according to the book. Is that right? Okay. Then how do you reconcile warfare? You don't call it murder for a while, and you convince yourself that that's not murder that you're doing. If you go out with the idea to kill a stranger, and that's what warfare is. It's strangers killing each other. Isn't that right? So you ain't got no reason to kill that person, because you don't know. But you do it because you've been taught that this is your enemy. This is an enemy to my country. And you have to justify what you're doing. And so the scripture says, this is the Genesis. Now read it with me, so you know I ain't lying to you. And anybody that objects to what I'm saying, I have to hear them. I have to let them come in and show or cross-examine me. Do you understand? So it says in the 26th verse of the first chapter of Genesis. Don't worry, we're going to go back to Ecclesiastes and these others, but I want to help First Sergeant, because I could tell he was in quagmire, and I understand that quagmire. You know, it comes down to, who am I going to obey? I'm in the military. I can't disobey. He'll have me up on charges. At the same time, if I obey and do something that I know God has forbidden, and I know now God has forbidden me to do certain things. Well, now we all have a choice to make. But don't you fret. Allah is with you. The mere fact that you have a conscience about what you are doing and what you, and that's the word of God in you. And he ain't gonna let nothing happen to you. You just keep that consciousness and know this. It says, and God said, let us make man in our image after our likeness. And he says, and let them do something that the angels ain't never thought about doing. You know, let them have dominion. Let them rule. Did you see Bruce Almighty? Did y'all see that?
1: Yes, sir.
0: What's the young man name that played Jim Carrey? He got a chance to be God for a while. do you understand? He thought he would enjoy that, but It backfired on him, didn't it? So it says, let us make man in our image after our likeness, and let them have dominion over the fish of the sea, over the fowl of the air, over the cattle, and over all the earth, and over every creeping thing that creepeth upon the earth. So when you heard your fathers, I'm talking to white people now, when you heard your fathers talk about a manifest destiny, what they were talking about was they had a written destiny. The word of God, it is written that they would have dominion over the earth and over everything that's on the earth. So he went forth. So God created man. He taught him. Remember, say, I created the smith. He taught the man how to be a blacksmith and how to turn iron into weapons that no one else could match. Do you understand? And he said, so God created man. He taught man in his own imagination, in his own books. They even talked about how they found the key to hieroglyphics, called it the Rosetta Stone. Do you understand? And they started understanding a lot of the things that before they did not understand. Do you understand? And so it says, so God created man in his own image. You reading from images right now. These books that we reading from, we think most of us who are unlearned, we think we are looking at words. But those of us who know better knows that you can't see words. You are looking at images that we represent them as words. Do you understand? And so it says, so God created man in his own image. And in what's the root word of imagination? Image. And so it says, in the imagination or image of God created he him. Male and female taught he them, created he them. And God blessed them, and God said unto them, be fruitful, mean reproduce, set up your own educational institutions, reproduce and multiply, and replenish the earth. So everywhere he went, he called everybody a savage who could not speak his language and could not do what he had the capability of doing. He called them savages. Do you understand? And so he said, and replenish the earth and subdue it. He went forth conquering, subjugating people to his will. Do you understand? And he did it, and he said God ordered him to. And God did order him to. His God ordered him to do that. Do you understand? And then it says, and have dominion over the fish of the sea, and over the fowl of the air, and over every living thing that moveth upon the earth. And so that's what he's been doing. But what he forgot is that, where does it tell him how long he had? 6 days. Find that. 6 days shall you labor. Go to it.
1: Exodus chapter 20, verse 9.
0: Exodus chapter 20 and verse 9. It says, 6 days shalt thou labor and do all thy work, but the seventh day is the Sabbath of the Lord thy God. And if he's the God of Israel, he's the God of Jacob. Because Jacob's name was simply changed to Israel because Jacob made a people. Matter of fact, he didn't just make one people. Jacob had the knowledge that brought about the making of brown people, Japanese, yellow people, Chinese, and white people that you call Europeans. But Jacob was the one that had the knowledge of how to bring them out of us. And it says, but the seventh day, and remember, a day with the Lord is as 1,000 years. So when it says 6 days shall thou labor and do all thy work, it's saying 6,000 years. And you hear the Caucasian teaching in his schools, he been started telling you that modern man is 6,000 years old. Well, he was his time to do things his way, that time has expired. And that's why you have soldiers now. And that's why you have airmen and all. And it ain't just happening to white people. It's happening to everybody who's still practicing going and killing strangers and that kind of thing. It's happening to everybody who does that. Your mind is starting to condemn you. Your mind is starting to receive that self-accusing spirit. That's a safety valve that Allah put in each of us. That if we violate His protocol, if we violate His orders, we self-destruct in this day. This is the Sabbath day. You've been given grace to hear me and to decide whether you're going to repent and stop all of that, or if you're going to keep on doing it. If you keep doing it, your mind is going to back up on you. So it says, but the seventh day is the Sabbath of the Lord thy God. In it thou shalt not do any work, thou, nor thy son, nor thy daughter, thy manservant, nor thy maidservant, nor thy cattle, nor thy stranger that is within thy gates. And so another place, I find it again, where it says, whosoever doeth any work in the Sabbath day shall surely be put to death. That's why suicide. That's why murder suicide. People murder their own family and then kill themselves. What do you think?
2: Exodus chapter 31, verse 15.
0: Exodus chapter 31 and the 15th verse says, 6 days may work be done, but in the seventh is the Sabbath of rest. Rest meaning objects in motion tend to stay in motion. Objects at rest tend to stay at rest. That kind of rest. Stop. So it says, 6 days may work be done, but in the seventh is the Sabbath of rest, holy to the Lord. Whosoever doeth any work in the Sabbath day, he shall surely be put out of his mind, shall be put to death. The man that wanders out of the way of understanding. What is a man that's out of his mind? He's wandering out of the way of understanding. You're going to lose your mind. And once you lose your mind, who are you going to hurt then? Nobody but yourself. And whoever's unfortunate enough to be somebody that's close to you. Because you had plans on hurting somebody that was close to somebody else. Be careful what you plan. As I told you, you're not going to kill me. No, you ain't. Your killing days is over. The only one blood you're going to be shedding now, everybody who wants to shed blood, you're going to be shedding the blood of yourselves and your own loved ones. Because that's what you had planned for me and my loved ones. Now, what is this? Go to it, the third chapter of Ecclesiastes. To everything there is a season and a time. To every purpose that God had in mind. That's why I say under heaven. Do you understand? When they asked God, when the angels asked the maker of the devil, he said, I'm going to place a ruler in the earth. And they said, wilt thou place in it such as will make mischief in it and shed blood in it? And we celebrate your praise and extol your holiness. Now you gonna make a devil? He said to them, surely I know what you know not. Do you understand? Okay. People who don't understand, they will go to scientists who are studying. You know, they told us one of the reasons that Al Gore was going around warning everybody about global warming and warning everybody about the seriousness of the carbon monoxide gases and turning, creating a greenhouse effect in the earth that was starting to be dangerous. And they said he was crazy. Remember that? Okay. Now, but that was the plan. God wanted to call out his reserves. Remember he said that the snow and the ice in the Arctic are his reserves? Do you understand? If you call out the reserves, just like in the military, when they call out the reserves, some of the reserves work in banks. Some of the reserves were just frozen in jobs that you didn't even know that people was in the reserves, huh? But when the president or the Congress call them out, they have to leave them jobs because they still are in the military and they have just been temporarily frozen in the population of the people. But if things get tough, they call them to active duty. Well, the ice in the Arctic and Antarctic were kept in reserve. That's water that's just frozen, and it's not part of the water table anymore. But you saw pieces of it breaking off. Pieces, biggest continent, biggest states, I should say, just breaking off and melting and being added to the water table. Allah was calling out the reserves. Why? Because you remember what people used to do to me? You gonna threaten me because I told you what God told me to tell you? No, you not. You gonna die in your rage. So, it says, to everything there is a season and a time, to every purpose under the heaven. Notice, it didn't say under the heavens. It says under the heaven. The heaven is one in particular. That is the word of God. Remember, you already been in the kingdom of the heavens. When you walking around on any continent or any piece of land, you walking around on a piece of heaven. Do you understand? Didn't God call the firmament heaven? Well, there are seven continents, seven heavens, and there are islands, but that's a little heaven too. Do you understand? And it's firm. Land is the firmament. Now, but the Holy Scriptures, as Jesus said, not everyone that saith unto me, Lord, Lord, shall enter into the kingdom of heaven, but he that doeth the will of my Father. Huh? And no man hath ascended up to heaven to the will of God, but the one who came down from there. Nobody's mind can go into the Holy Scriptures and explain them but mine. Because I got the only mind that came down from there. Do you understand? Jesus told you that. He told Nicodemus that. He says, no man hath ascended up to heaven, but he who came down from heaven, even the Son of Man, which is in heaven. Well, the mind that's in me was and still is in the Holy Scripture, but it has now taken up residence in me, in this body, its temple. The messenger told me I would one day be the temple. Well, I'm the temple now. Do you understand? And so it says, a time to be born and a time to die, a time to plant and a time to pluck up that which was planted, that which is planted, a time to kill. Listen, thou shalt not kill. Didn't he say that? But now it says a time to kill and a time to heal. Unto you that fear my name shall the Son of Righteousness arise with healing in the wings of his mind. And therefore, if the Son of Righteousness is here, then the time to kill has ended. Do you understand? Okay. All right. Listen. And it says, a time to kill and a time to heal. A time to break down and a time to build up. You remember the messenger said, I need both a wrecker and a builder. W.D. Muhammad broke down that thing that they called Nation of Islam, because it was not Nation of Islam. It was said to be Nation of Islam, but it wasn't. Do you understand? And he says, so you in the time now where the time to kill has ended, because I'm here to bring about healing, to bring about peace, and to bring judgment. Do you understand? So when you go to Matthew, that 11th chapter, and let's go to the 12th verse. And from the days of John the Baptist until now, the kingdom of heaven suffereth, alloweth. When you suffer something, you allow it to happen. Do you understand? What did God tell the man? Go forth, be fruitful and multiply, and replenish the earth and subdue the earth. Go conquer and take over everything. People have been competing and conquering and killing each other. And the word of God ordered that and told you, you got 6,000 years to do that. But in the day of the Lord, when he comes, don't do it, or you shall be surely put to death. That's why people are coming home from killing other people, stressed out, post-traumatic stress syndrome, the guilty conscience. You can't take pleasure in taking people's lives. You only could do that as long as we allowed that. We granted you respite from a guilty conscience. We're not going to grant you respite from a guilty conscience anymore. We put that consciousness in every human being. You came out of us. All of you did. As the messenger said about me, he said, the very nature of the black man warns him at times against evil. He said, his nature makes him to tremble in fear when he knows that he is far off the path. Yep. I can't just go out here and mistreat people. You think I'm gonna mistreat white people, just purposely mistreat them? Produce a white man that say I mistreat him. They know I ain't scared of them, but what stop me from trying to mistreat them? If they come around me, I speak to them like I want to be spoken to. I treat them like I want to be treated. They come in here and I try to calm him down and let him know, you ain't going to get mad at me because I done told you who you are. You know you the devil. If explain yourself. If you're not the devil, you've been doing the stuff you've been doing. Do I need to enumerate? This ain't no joke. I'm here to take that cursed mind off of you.

0: Let me see here. I want you to you think I'm making up stuff? I ain't making up nothing. Turn to the first chapter of Isaiah. Isaiah chapter 1. I'm here to do God's will. I ain't here to do your will. When you see an executor of an estate, it ain't anything about what your personal feelings are about nothing. That man is there to carry out the will. Do you understand? Not to change it, but to fulfill whatever the will says. Isaiah chapter 1, go to the 18th verse. What have I been saying to you? Come now and let us reason together. Come in here and let's talk. Say it too. Say it.
1: The Lord.
0: Who have I told you I am?
1: The Lord.
0: Have I not been inviting white people and brown people and yellow people and all y'all that got a problem with me? I told you, come in, let's talk. Let's reason. Why I say let's reason? That means let's question and talk back and forth to each other. Okay, you say I'm wrong. What is the reason for that? Let's reason. Now give me your reason for saying that I'm a hate teacher. Give me your reason for saying that I'm a racist. Give me your reason for why you got such a low opinion of me. Then I get nothing. Come and let us reason together, saith the Lord. Though your sins be as scarlet. Let's look up this. I don't wanna say nothing to you without you seeing that it's the truth. S-C-A-R-L-E-T. Scarlet. Any of y'all see Gone with the Wind? you get a chance to check out Gone with the Wind. It's a reddish orange color. As they say, scarlet clothing. Reddish orange. Okay. Though your sins be as scarlet, they shall be as white as snow. Huh? Meaning, where other people condemned, look, who didn't condemn the devil? Who that called itself righteous don't condemn the devil? Ain't that something? Everybody condemns the devil, right? Everybody but the Son of Man. I'm the first one that ever came and told you it ain't his fault. Well, not the first one, because the Honorable Elijah Muhammad, he the one that told me. He said, if you say he's not righteous, he will say, I was not my maker, and that'll stop your mouth. I know what he meant by that now. So you can't blame it on him for being the devil if you made him the devil. Well, you gonna beat him up for being what you made him. That ain't right. And I know that's not right. That's not justice. And so, what are you gonna do then, son of man? I'm gonna offer him forgiveness. Though your come, let us reason together, saith the Lord. Though your sins be as scarlet, they shall be as white as snow. And though they be red like crimson, they shall be as wool. You know, when you see wool, you see it on the back of somebody, on the back of a sheep, of somebody. The sheep has a body, don't it? Okay. You see wool on the sheep's body. Okay. If you don't like it being on it, you just shave it off. I'm shaving off the sin now. You see? I can shave the sin off of your mind by teaching you righteousness. Then all you got to do is, you know, they had a little saying that if you got a cup on the table full of urine or whatever, and it's full, and you're not allowed to touch it, you're not allowed to touch the table, then how would you get the urine out of the cup, sterilize it, and fill it with something, pure water? And everybody knows you can't have just an equal amount of liquid to pour it in there and run it out. You got to have a lot more. Do you understand? And so you can't force evil out of people. Not without their help. But if you keep coming to my class wanting to be a better person, by the time you've done listening to me for a few months, you'll start to see you becoming a different person. You see, that's what I'm here for. You know. And when you see me deal with people that throw insults, pay attention. Don't get mad. Stay in class. Pay attention. See what I do with them. Okay. Yeah, go ahead.
2: Excuse me, sir. Probably you might be saying that he has to leave. Mm-hmm. But he's saying, I may not come back every day, but I will always look to listen to what you have to say.
0: Okay.
2: Thank you again, and much love.
0: And much love back at you and your family. And you stay safe. And I pray Allah that the American people realize that they have young men and young women that love their country and they love their people. And they're willing to lay their life down for their people. Be careful who you put over those young men and women and sending them off somewhere to lay their life down. Don't have them laying their life down on no humbug. Okay. I think you will find that if every nation on earth has the right leadership, wars will cease to exist. But when you love your people, you will do just about anything reasonable to keep from having any of them lose their life in a war simply because you and somebody else that's a leader don't have sense enough to work it out without violence. So, Now, this is the next verse. It says, if you be willing and obedient, you shall eat the good of the land. Yeah. You will eat the good from beneath your feet, and you will eat the good from above your head. Because Allah is the Lord of both worlds, of all the worlds. The truth will lead you. The heavenly truth will lead you to what earthly truth connects with the heavenly and harmonizes with it. Do you understand? Therefore, you will be at peace within and without. You'll have peace inside of yourself, and the peace that you have inside of yourself will be reflected by the civilization that you build around yourself. Okay. Who was next? Who had?
2: The next person is Apostolic. Mm-hmm. He says, you cannot forget sins at all. You're not the Son of Man.
0: Well, then if you don't believe I'm the Son of Man, then why keep saying it? You don't have to keep saying that. Why don't you just leave? You've proven that I am the Son of Man. It's not his first time in here, is it?
2: No, sir.
0: Okay. He's like Pluto. You mean if Pluto could talk to me, say, you ain't son. Then why you locked in orbit around it? you don't lock yourself. You know, other planets, what makes the sun a sun is that other planets are circling it. Why you keep circling me if I'm not the sun? You say, well, the moon circling the earth. No, the moon circling the earth while circling the sun. Do you understand? Who is the sun circling? Oh. You don't know nothing about me. You couldn't possibly know that I'm not the Son. See, you told on yourself when you said that. Because the scripture said, don't no man know who the Son is. Well, then if you don't know who the Son is, you don't know who the Son is not. Do you understand? You see? You're just upset because I'm taking away all of your justification for your hatred of me for no reason. They hated me without a cause. You're so frightened of me that you don't even want to come in here and have a conversation with me. You know why you don't want to conversate with me? It's because you're scared of the questions that I will ask you. That you know you don't have answers for. That alone tells people that I'm the Son. That's people that got sense. It's like telling somebody, hey, if you don't believe that sun, look at it like you look at the stars. You look at the sun like you look at the stars, and you won't be looking at nothing else after a while. I didn't hear you. Because the sun, you can't treat the sun like a regular star. The sun is not a star from our perspective. The sun is the sun. And it was not put out there for you to study it and understand it. It was put out there for you to study what the sun is showing you. Do you understand? Allah didn't put me here for you to be my judge. You ain't no judge of me. I didn't ask you, am I the son? Who asked you if I was the son or not? I didn't. You given a verdict over something that you didn't even have no trial of. I didn't hear you. Disbeliever. That's what you are. You're a disbeliever. How did he become a disbeliever? I told him I'm the Lord. I told him I'm the Son. And he did not believe me. He's a disbeliever. Do you understand? Okay. So to you is yours. For you is your recompense or your reward. And for me is mine. Now, what you need to do is just leave. Just leave. As a matter of fact, I'll do better than that. You can come in, say your little piece, and tell people why they shouldn't follow me. And I ain't gonna even say nothing to you. And when you get through, don't come back in here no more. Now, give him the number, and then let him come in here and tell people that they shouldn't follow me. Oh, and give them where they should go. Tell them where they should go. That should make you happy. What are you saying?
2: That word.
0: you people. Anyway, who is next, brother?
2: Next person is Dr. Vibert White.
0: Dr. Vibert?
2: Yes, sir.
0: Vibert White.
2: Yes, sir.
0: Okay.
2: He says, As-salamu alaykum.
0: Wa alaykum salam.
2: I commend your work, especially in the area of independent black schools. Your University of Islam system is wonderful. Inshallah, I will visit soon. Salam.
0: I look forward to you coming, Doc. And whenever you decide to come, our doors are open to you. You just come. You know. Because unless I done told y'all I'm going to be not here, I'm going to be here. You know, this is where we're building at, and I'm still building here. And that's what I do during the day. Can't work as fast as I used to. No, it's hard, but I can still work. So my body won't take it. So I got sense enough to recognize I ain't no teenager anymore. I'm waiting on what the messenger told me, though. He said that in there, that Allah said that he would make us with the same energy that we had when we were 16 and the same appearance. So I'm waiting, and things are materializing that kind of show me that we're on the right track. So who was next?
2: The next person is Luther Daniels.
0: Yes.
2: He says, because you're not the Lord, Jesus Christ is King of Kings and Lord of Lords.
0: Well, I tell you what, Luther, if you show me in the gospel where Jesus said he was King of Kings, then I will agree with it. Show me in the gospel where Jesus said he was King of Kings. I can show you in there where Jesus when people asked him, when Pilate asked Jesus, was he a king? Jesus told him, you say that I'm a king. Jesus never said he was no king. This is the 37th verse of the 18th chapter of the book of John. Verse 37. Pilate therefore said unto him, art thou a king then? And Jesus answered, thou sayest that I am a king. To this end was I born, and for this cause came I into the world, that I should bear witness unto the truth. And everyone that is of the truth heareth my voice. You see, I don't lie on Jesus. You just told a lie on Jesus. You've been lying in Jesus' name for a long time, you Christians have. Alright, those of you who hear the truth now and are correcting yourself, fine. But you who run around here still telling Jesus was Christ and Jesus, no, Jesus was the Christ, but Jesus was not Christ. You can't call one prophet Christ. You can call him the Christ. He was the Christ of God because Christ means anointed. But when you say Christ, you're not talking about God sent more than one anointed man. all of his prophets and messengers were anointed by him. And they are the Christ. They are Christ alone, the body that is called Christ. And you have to know, be able to distinguish the difference. But this stuff you talking about, Jesus was King of Kings and Lord of Lords. If Jesus was the King of Kings, then why did he deny saying he was a king? And you are a liar. And you knew that wasn't in the gospel. That's something you made up. And you know why you tried to say Jesus was King of Kings? Put them pictures up there. There's King of Kings. They told you that's Jesus. Jesus was King of Kings. And then they gave you his picture. Gave you the picture of a white man. It wasn't even the same white man. Just all the different white men dressed up the same way. And they said, now that's the King of Kings. The man of sin showing himself that he is God. Huh? That's in Thessalonians. You want to come in here and try to take a stab at it? Am I lying on you? If you show any child that's been going to church, just show him one of them pictures and say, who is that? He would say, that's Jesus. Who is Jesus? He's the King of Kings. See how he tried to use religion to perpetuate white supremacy? You see that now, right? Do you see it? So what was you before you heard me? Was you blind? Huh? So I gave eyesight to the blind, didn't I? Yeah. What's this big stuff saying? What's Luther saying now?
2: He's not saying anything. Somebody else is trying to take
0: it. Okay, take it up with the next one.
2: TV table.
0: Well, you know, didn't I say you can bring a council of them in here? Okay, what Tatum said?
2: He says, so in the book of John, Jesus says, before Abraham was, I am. That phrase, I am, is translated from the Greek phrase, ego in me, which means the everlasting one. It's the same name God gave himself.
0: Who that ain't in the Bible. That's you. That's you talking about it. Now all of a sudden I am is translated in. Wait a minute. What is I am in Hebrew? In Aramaic. What's the equivalent? Because when you say I am, that's coming right out of English. But the Bible wasn't revealed in English. So you can't now turn around. You can't turn around and say what you just said. You see, what Jesus meant when he said that, he said, before me, Abraham was the messenger of God. Now I am. That's what Jesus was saying. You got it and then took it and ran with it. Because you didn't know what he was talking about, so you done fixed it up how you want it to be.
2: Excuse me, I think
0: you're on the
3: line. Okay, unmuted. Caller, you're unmuted.
0: Okay, go ahead.
4: Hey, how you doing?
0: I'll do, and you?
4: You doing good? Good. So
0: I said, I'll do.
4: I was just scrolling through my phone and found the opportunity, found this video, wanted to talk with you on something. So do you know what the Greek Septuagint is? I'm sure you do.
0: I know what the
4: Greek Septuagint is. The Greek translation of the Hebrew Bible. So
0: what,
4: in the
0: what,
4: in I
0: tell
4: so,
0: me something. Wait a minute. Tell me something.
4: Yeah, go for it.
0: Are you familiar with the history of the Greeks?
4: Well, What about him? Hey, brother. Hey, listen, brother.
0: You want to come to me? Give me the Greeks' opinion of the Word of God with all of the foolishness they've been practicing.
4: Hey, brother. Let me finish my point, man. The person on the live stream told me to call in, so I'm calling in.
0: All right, brother. Well, I'm the one on the live stream. It's okay. I don't mind you calling in, but I was just asking you a question because you keep on acting like the Greeks were some authority on the Word of God. The Greeks ain't never been no authority on God's Word.
4: Well, first, you know, I just called in before I could even say anything. You took off with it. So if you can
0: I did not. No, I did not. You started talking about the Greeks, and
4: I was talking about the Greek translation of the Hebrew Bible.
0: Okay.
4: I mean, so if I could just finish my point, I'd like to hear what you say.
0: Okay, go ahead. Go ahead.
4: All right, great. So in Exodus 3:14, Moses asked God, "What should I call you?" And he says, "I am who I am." So in the Greek Septuagint, the Greek translation of the Hebrew Bible. Brother, can I speak, please?
0: I want to go to the scripture which you said, and let's
4: read
0: it.
4: Do it.
0: Where are you saying that we're going to read that?
4: But you're reading the scriptures, and we have to understand the language in which these things were originally written. Would you agree?
0: No.
4: How is that the case? Because here's the thing. In English.
0: The scripture says, that the scripture don't say you have to understand it in the original language. Wait a minute, man.
4: Go for it.
0: Jesus said that this gospel of the kingdom must be published or preached to all nations for a witness. So that tells you right there, you don't have to understand the original language. It can be translated into every language.
4: But yeah, I would agree. But would you agree that words in their original language can mean something different in another language? So that's why it is important. So there could be a word. There's a word in, you know, like in Greek, there's five different words for love, whereas us, like, there's only one word for love for us. So that is why in translations, like, words can mean different things, so that is why we need to go to the original language.
0: Wait a minute. There's more than one word for love in the English language.
4: But love means love. We look at love, and we know what love is.
0: What is love?
4: You said what?
0: What is love?
4: I mean, well, come on, brother. That's a rhetorical question. I mean, love is love.
0: You're saying all of these things. And you saying things that just ain't quite so.
4: Well, brother, you never even let me finish my original point.
0: That's because you keep saying things that ain't so.
4: I think that you're scared to let me talk, and I think that's why you

0: And he would also say in John chapter 8, unless you do announce his divinity, you will die in your sins. But you also got to understand the Hebrew for that, which I guess you wouldn't want to. But
1: now, just a moment. Now, you say if I believe in Jesus, that he died for me, I'll have eternal life.
0: If you believe in who Jesus is, and that he did on the cross for you and I, and your dad.
1: You say what he did on the cross?
0: What he did on the cross.
1: Oh, y'all. So what did he do?
0: He took on the punishment for mine and your sins. So let me ask you this. So scripture says that the wages of sin is death. So because of mine and your sin, the wages that we need to pay for our sin is death, right? So what does Christ do? God is a just God, which means the payment has to be paid for the sin of ours, but he's a loving God, so he takes on that punishment himself, and he takes on human flesh, as John 1 would state, in the beginning there was the Word, and the Word was with God, and the Word was God, and that Word became flesh and dwelt among us, that is Jesus Christ, and he lived a perfect life, obeyed God's law perfectly on our behalf, something you and I cannot do, then died on the cross, paying that debt, taking on that wage that we should have paid for us, so that if we believe in what he did on that cross, we can receive eternal life, and we are made righteous by his blood, brother.
1: Now you said a mouthful of that. Now,
0: I sure did. I gotta get it out of my chest.
1: Now you said that if I believe Jesus he died on the cross for my sins.
0: Amen.
1: And if I believe that I got everlasting life.
0: Yes, sir, I do. That's exactly what I'm saying.
1: When do I get this everlasting life?
0: John 3:16. For God so loved the world, hear me, for God so loved the world that whoever believes shall not perish, but have everlasting life. It is in the moment that you believe.
1: Do you know what perish means? Do you know what perish means?
0: We will not spiritually die. You understand that the wages of our sin is death.
1: Now we get somewhere. So now, you know everybody gonna die and ain't gonna come back, right?
0: I mean, when we die, we meet eternal judgment.
1: No, the scripture says once a man dies, he ain't got no more reward, good or bad. That's in Ecclesiastes. That's Ecclesiastes, the 9th chapter. It says for him.
0: What verse is that? Ecclesiastes what? 9 what?
1: Now we're getting somewhere. Now
0: I want to talk about it. Ecclesiastes 9 what?
1: Chapter 9, and let's start at the 4th verse.
0: Hand me up. Let's see. Here, hold on. Let me pull it up real quick.
1: And get the King James Bible. Don't you bring me that old revised revision. Bring the King James red letter edition.
0: I will pull up whatever version you want me to, brother.
1: Oh, yeah, well, pull up the King James Version, and let's start at the 4th verse, and I want you to read it yourself. Read it all the way down to the 6th verse. Read verse 4.
0: I'm still pulling it up, brother. One sec.
1: Okay. Take your time.
0: All right, let me get this real quick. King James. All right, let's do it.
1: Okay. Go ahead.
0: All right. He who is joined with all the living has hope, for a living dog is better than a dead lion. For the living know that they will die, but the dead know nothing, and they have no reward, for the memory of them is forgotten.
1: Wait a minute. You're not reading that like it's written here.
0: Oh, my bad. King James. My bad. You said King James. Let me pull it up. My bad, brother. My bad. King James. My bad. King James.
1: And slow down and stop reading so fast.
0: Sorry.
1: That's the way people do you when they're trying to beat you out of something. They talk fast. Like, slow down. This ain't no talk show, so don't worry. I ain't going to tell you out of time and all that.
0: Yeah. Okay, we'll read it. All right. Okay.

0: For to him that is joined to all the living, there is hope. For a living dog is better than a dead lion. For the living know that they shall die, but the dead know not anything. Neither have they any more a reward, for the memory of them is forgotten. Also their love and their hatred and their envy is now perished. Neither have they any more a portion forever is anything that is done under the sun. You want me to keep going or is that right?
1: No, that's it. Now. So this thing about getting your reward and being judged after you die and all that stuff, that's all the lie that they told you in church. And that's just a lie.
0: And so,
1: now you've been talking. Now I want to address.
0: Hey, all right, we'll do it.
1: Read.
0: All right.
1: Now, don't cut me off again when I'm speaking. This is my class. This is a class. Okay. Now, the scripture just showed you that everything we was told in church was a lie. The dead don't get no reward.
0: It don't.
1: A reward is what you get after you done did whatever you did, whether it's punishment or whether it's heaven. But you get all that while you live. You don't get none of that after you dead. That's what that said. That's why it says, for to him that's joined to all the living, there is hope. Hope of what? Hope of eternal life. I mean, we already know that all matter lives. There's no dead matter. Matter is everlasting. We just don't know how to hold the form that we put matter in and keep it from perishing or passing away. And that's what we're working on. That's why it says, for him that is joined to all the living, there is hope. There was a time when you could get cancer, brother, and that was a death sentence. And now cancer is not a death sentence. Because the truth of how to do away with some cancers has been revealed. One of these days, the scripture says the last enemy that shall be destroyed is death.
0: Yes. Let me ask you, because I'm not entirely sure. What exactly is it, not just on this topic, I'm just everything. So what exactly is it that you believe? What exactly?
1: Well, I would tell you
0: what it's about life, about God, about everything.
1: This is what I believe. I believe that there's only one God whose proper name is Allah, and Allah is the truth. And I believe in all of the prophets and in all of their scriptures. That's why I have all of them up here. I believe in the keeping up of prayer, because none of us is independent of God. None of us can claim that we don't need the truth. And no matter how wise we get, we still depend on the truth to give us that wisdom. For the truth is the wisdom. We are just the servants. And that's keeping up a prayer, which is petitioning and reminding yourself, no matter how great and how many people praising you, it ain't you that they really praising. They praising what you did. And what you did, you didn't offer. The truth offered it. So we believe in keeping up a prayer. I believe in keeping up a prayer. I believe in giving in charity. There's no such thing as a righteous, selfish man.
0: Oh, I agree with that.
1: Charity. And the last thing is we believe in fasting. Because if you don't take care of your human body, how are you going to take care of God's business if you don't take care of the vessel that God gave you? And
0: I agree with that too.
1: So that's basically our beliefs.
0: So would you say like you're Muslim if you, or no?
1: Yes, I'm a Muslim.
0: Yeah, gotcha. So,
1: matter of fact, I'm the only Muslim on earth.
2: What do you mean by that?
1: I'm just that. I'm the first one. I'm the first begotten of many brethren that shall come now that I'm here, as the prophets even told you in 1 John, the 3rd chapter. You remember where John said, "Behold, what manner of love the Father hath bestowed upon us, that we should be called the teachers or sons of God. For they were my teachers." And he says, "And it doth not yet appear what we shall be. But we know that when he shall appear, we shall be like him, for we shall see him as he is." And so all of the people on the planet are going to have to become like me. They're going to have to become first and last. The scripture tells you there were two Adams, but you ain't never heard nobody teach that but me. It says, not the first man,
3: Adam,
1: was made a living soul. That's a natural man, a natural mind. That's what we gave to your people. The natural mind had to come first, just like grade school had to come before college. And so the natural mind have to come before the spiritual mind. And so that's why we made your people and gave them dominion so that they could subdue everybody and show everybody else that they wasn't as smart as they thought they was.
2: Who was your people? What do you mean by when you say your people?
1: White people. That's what white people's manifest destiny was to have dominion over every creeping thing on the earth. And that's what they did.
2: Well, that definitely ain't my prerogative.
1: Well, I know.
2: So I don't know.
1: I know. Just don't understand something. I'm talking about the rulers of your people that, like George Washington and Thomas Jefferson, they knew the truth. They knew we made them. And they knew that we gave them dominion. And
2: who, when you say we, who are you referring to?
1: The black man. We're the father of all, father and mother of all human beings.
2: So you're saying, I just correct if I'm wrong.
1: Oh, no, listen. You don't have to say what I'm saying. I'm going to tell you what I'm saying. I'm saying that the black man and woman is the father and mother of all human beings.
2: Like, biologically, I'm so confused.
1: Yeah,
2: I've never...
1: Biologically, everybody on Earth came from the black man. Everybody that you see on Earth is just different shades of a...
2: And why do you say... I mean, I think skin color, it's only based on melanin. It's only about how much melanin...
1: No. You calling it all these different things, like I said. Where did the white mouse come from? You ever seen a white mouse? Have you ever seen a white mouse? A pink with that pink
2: mouse.
1: Nose, you know, a laboratory mouse. Them white creatures that they call laboratory animals. Where did they come from?
2: I mean, I don't know. You're saying laboratory, so maybe a lab?
1: Yeah, they came. No, I ain't saying that. Your people said that. Don't play dumb now. If you do that again, I'm going to stop that conversation.
2: Well, I don't want to stop our conversation. This is fun.
1: Don't be coming in here pretending you don't know what I'm talking about.
2: I really didn't. I'm not even lying to you. I've never heard this doctrine before.
1: Well, then maybe you in over your head, and this conversation ain't going to do you no good.
2: No, I don't think so, man. I think I'm hanging in there pretty well.
1: Like I'm telling. No, you're not handling anything. All you're doing is talking when you should be listening.
2: I think the Lord put me on this phone call to talk with you, not just listen.
1: No. The scripture let me show you what you do. You're doing just the opposite of what the scripture says. Solomon said this. Solomon said in the third chapter, and around the fifth verse, he said, "Trust in the Lord with all your heart and lean not to your own understanding. And in all your ways, acknowledge him, and he will direct your path."
2: And he directed me right here.
1: You said that you think the Lord brought you in here so you could talk too. No, I didn't.
2: He directed my...
1: Just a moment. The scriptures say, but the Lord is in his holy temple. Let all the earth keep silence before him.
2: Jesus tells me to preach the gospel to all creation.
1: No, Jesus ain't told you that. No, he didn't.
2: Yeah, in Mark, in the book of Mark, he says preach the gospel to all creation.
1: No, he wasn't talking to you.
2: I'm preaching.
1: But you're preaching a lie. The Christianity.
2: I ain't preaching a lie. I'm preaching what the scripture
1: says. I tell you what. You preaching Christianity. Now show me Christianity in the gospel.
2: In the gospel? Well, Christianity didn't come until they were in Antioch.
1: Okay, but then why are you preaching something Jesus didn't preach?
2: I'm preaching either the gospel, which is obviously clearly in the gospel.
1: No, you ain't preaching gospel.
2: Okay,
1: if you preaching Christianity.
2: I'm
1: going to
2: ask you a question. So, all right, I want to talk about a few things. I'll get to that, the Christianity thing in a second. You're bringing up race a lot. Like you're bringing up white
1: people. Just a moment. If Christianity came second, then it's nothing.
2: Okay, all right.
1: Whatever religion God had, it was first.
2: All right, well, we're going to talk about this. I 100% agree with you.
1: Okay, now what do you what was you about to ask me before I interjected that? Now what is it that you was about to say?
2: About the race thing?
1: Yeah. Now what do you want to know?
2: Well, my thing is you're bringing up white man, black man, your people. It seems very like racially motivated. When I would say, in 1 Samuel 16, verse 7, but the Lord said to Samuel, do not look on his outer appearance. So,
1: you know what? Just a moment. Just a moment.
3: Okay,
1: now,
3: just a moment.
1: If I said people did this and people did that, and people said people enslaved us, and people lynched us, and people raped us, people stole us from our country and did all kind of heinous things to us.
2: And that's terrible. That is terrible.
1: People turned us into chattel. They turned us into property and called us their Negroes. Sooner or later, somebody going to ask, what people are you talking about?
2: Well, yeah, but
1: ain't no breath.
2: This is not a skin issue, sir.
1: Now I'll tell you what. Now it's time for you to shut up. Because I'm gonna tell you. Well, yes it is.
2: No, sir,
1: it
2: ain't.
1: Is. Now you can go on
2: this
1: there.
2: Your classroom.
1: And do what
2: this
1: you
2: ain't
1: want.
2: Your classroom, brother.
1: You mute it. Now.
2: Nuh-uh.
1: I said mute him. Now this is something that all of you gonna hear me. Whenever somebody talk about white people that's black, when I'm black talking about white folks, you got a problem with that. But when you white talking about color here and black nigger and all of this kind of thing, what was you doing? And I ain't lying on you. Y'all was lying on us. You said we was inferior to you. Now to finding out, we your fathers and mothers. We the ones that made you. You know what the scriptures say about your father and your mother? It says, honor thy father and thy mother. That your days may be long upon the land which the Lord your God gave you dominion over. Now you done found out that you talking to one of your black fathers. I'm not going to take no insults from you anymore. Now, that tightness that you feel in your head when I'm fussing, you better take that seriously. Okay. Now, unmute him. Now, when you hear me speaking, you be quiet. This is my classroom. And you will not turn it into something that sounds like a talk show. So now, we made you, and whatever you are, it is our fault. I accept
2: you said,
1: that.
2: You said, whatever you are, what now?
1: It was our fault, because we made you.
2: Who made me?
1: Black people.
2: Black my people. Parents were what?
1: See, I told you you wasn't up to this conversation. This
2: no, man,
1: over.
2: You gotta, okay. No. Wrong.
1: Conversation over. Good night. Okay. Who was next? That's like a white mouse. I didn't come from no gray mouse. You get out of here. You ask him where he came from, he don't know. Then when you tell him, he still don't know. Okay. Who was next? I put him out before he make me throw him in hell. I don't do that. He was trying, but he, you know, just, yeah. Who was next?
4: Woman of faith. There's a screaming.
1: Mm-hmm.
4: She says, this man has 9 children and says he is God.
1: No, I got more than 9 children. Where you get that from? Who are you talking about? I got 9 daughters and 4 sons and proud of it. So I don't know what. And so you said that to say what? I'm trying to get at what that's got to do with anything. The God I serve don't have no biological children. So what does God do with anything? He's still God. I didn't hear you. Brother, did she say something else?
4: No, she says, you're not God.
1: Okay. Well, I may not be the God you understand God to be. What do you mean when you say God? You know, I'm curious. Let her come in and explain what she means when she say God. Because, you know, a lot of times people using the same terminology, but the terminology don't have the same meaning to both of them. So what do you mean when you say God? Then I'll tell you if that's what I mean when I say I'm God. You see? Now, what do you mean?
4: She said, the mighty God.
1: Yes, I'm mighty. You notice that's why I'm standing up here talking to the whole world and ain't scared of them. Take a pretty powerful man to do that. How many other men you know of that let you do what y'all doing? You typing at me. You ain't talking to me. You typing at me.
4: She said she's calling.
1: Oh, call on in, sister. Thank you. There you go. They'll come in. And just remember, this is a classroom. So don't come in here with all that, you know, not remembering that I'm the teacher. And until you show me that you got more understanding than me, then if you don't know how to be a guest, you don't know how to be a host. If you don't know how to be a follower, you don't know how to lead. You see? So now, let her unmute her as soon as you see her number pop in there. New number is probably going to be her. While we're waiting on her to call in, go to the next
2: one. Y'all a bunch of fucking cowards.
1: Brother Mike? Now,
4: that was a new number, sir.
1: Yeah. Okay. From now on, we'll. And now that was that same fella.
4: No, that was a different person, sir.
1: And he might have spoofed his number. It sounded like the same person. Now, if you ever do that again, was he new?
4: Yes, sir.
1: Okay. If you ever come in my classroom and drop an F-bomb again, I'm going to throw you in hell. Now, call right back and do it again. I know you ain't going to. Okay. Okay. You dropped the F-bomb on me. Say it again. Yeah, you unmuted.
5: You ready to talk like a man?
1: You owe me an apology.
5: Oh, are you going to cry?
1: To hell with you. Amen, amen, and amen. He thinking that this is a joke. Now he know it's not. Now you can put his sorry ass out of here. Who was next?
4: She's telling me she keeps trying to call and she's getting...
1: The number is 601-909-9135. 601-909-9135. The access code is 968-280. You see, what you just witnessed was a man pretending to be something he was not. Now, how he gonna come in here and teach us about salvation, drop an F-bomb? I didn't hear you. Beware of false prophets who come to you in sheep's clothing, but inwardly, what are they? Grandma, what big eyes you have. Grandma, what big teeth you have. You remember that story? They got that out of the Bible. A ravening wolf dressed up like grandma. Okay, who was that? Is she that?
4: She said they won't let me through. That's what she was typing.
1: Where are you located, sister? All right. Well, did you dial one first? They might make you dial one. I don't know. Dial one, then 601-909 and those other numbers. Anyway. Nine, one, three, five. Y'all have me forgetting the number. Anyway, go ahead, bro. Who was next?
4: The next person is Marcel.
1: Spell it.
4: A-R-N-T-Z.
1: Arts?
4: He says, Yahweh is the real almighty God.
1: Okay, what book you reading from? Among men is he who disputes about Allah without knowledge, without guidance, and without an illuminating book. Now, what book are you reading from? Did Jesus teach about Yahweh? Which prophet taught about Yahweh? Where are you getting this from? I think they have what they call the tetramogram with YHWH, and people added their own vowels to it. But I don't subscribe to that because, you know, when you say the name of God is secret, no. The name of God is not secret. God is the truth. But the name of the devil been secret. And we now then revealed him. You see? But I will grant you that the truth has been kept a secret. You see? Until I got here. Now the truth has come. That's why all of the... You notice, the more he talked about... Jesus and what Jesus did on the, he said what Jesus did on the cross. That kind of hit me in the stomach there. I said, what in the world did on the cross? He was hung up there. That's what he did up there. Do you understand what I mean? He hung there. Anyway, then he said he paid for all our sins. If he paid for our sins and then died and then took his life back, then he didn't pay. You can't pay and take your money back. y'all got your life all messed up there. So, and when somebody starts questioning it, you get mad. All thieves and robbers get mad when you catch them in their lie. Do you understand? When he's trying to con you and you ain't going for it, then he get mad at you. He might just pull out a gun and say, well, give me your money anyway. Let me come back in here. First he offered us Jesus. Then he offered us F-bomb. He got thrown in hell. Who was next, brother?
4: R.L. Hilton.
1: Yes.
4: You said I'm talking to the whole world.
1: Yes, I am.
4: And he puts 26 people.
1: Do you know what WWW means? Is WWW a lie? If it ain't a lie, then I'm on the World Wide Web. I'm talking to the whole world. Well, ain't nobody listening. Well, it ain't my fault. If people don't want to listen, it's up to people. So, suit yourself. You're listening. if you don't want to listen, you can leave. I ain't finna ask for no money, so I don't care about you leaving. I'm here. You ain't gonna never see me begging. I don't have to beg. I'm the Lord. And Allah have not sent me here to beg for anything. When you see all of these things, these calamities that's coming at you, storms and all of that, you're going to think about what you said to me. Who was next?
4: Thomas Born. He says, Satan has many religions.
1: Yes, he do. God ain't got but one.
4: He says, God has one. It's not Islam.
1: Okay, what's God's religion? Now, I want you to remember what you said. Satan has many religions, but God don't have but one. And you tell me, you know, I want everybody to listen to this. Now, that's the man that we need to invite in here to give us a quick flash of lightning here. Come on. Tell us what the religion of God is, and I just want to ask you a couple of questions about it. Because if you got the right religion, then I done been deceived. But you're gonna have to, you know, give me something I can hang my hat on. Now, are you willing to come and do that? You say God's religion is not Islam. That's what you said. That's the only religion that I've read of in any of the scriptures, and I done read in both scriptures, and both of them seem to be pointing at Islam as God's religion. Are you saying that the Bible is lying? That somebody put a lie in there? Or what? What are you saying? See, I know what the scripture said about Satan going to wait in the straight path, going to wait in religion, and then cause people to deviate and cause them to, he's going to misrepresent God's religion. And that's what's been happening throughout the earth. Islam has been misrepresented. But it's still God's religion. It's just that it's like that old saying, truth and lie went swimming, and lie got out first and put on truth's clothes. And somebody said, here come the truth. Said, no, that's lie dressed up in truth's clothes. And said, now, there's the naked truth. Yeah. You know why it says, why we say the naked truth? It's because when you get the true word of God, it ain't got somebody else's private interpretation of it. It's naked. You can't put your interpretation on God's word. That's like putting clothes on the truth. You can't do that. Do you understand? If I say God is a spirit, Jesus said God is a spirit. I can show you that in the Word of God. If the Honorable Elijah Muhammad said, for 43 years I have been teaching that God is man. The Honorable Elijah Muhammad was a messenger of God. He said God is man. I can show you that in the scripture. So, I mean, I don't never call messengers of God liars. You see? So, if Jesus said, not everyone that say to me, Lord, Lord, shall enter into the kingdom of heaven, but he that doeth the will of my Father, which is in heaven. I remember Jesus said that. I can show you that in the scripture. Now you show me. As Allah said in the Holy Quran, this day have I completed my favor to you and chosen for you Islam as a religion. I can show you that in the scripture. Well, show me that Islam ain't God's religion. Show me that Allah is not God. Show me that. I mean, you know, y'all know so much. Come on, show it to me so I can know it too. Look what I'm getting, brothers and sisters. Nobody. Man come in here trying to convince me that Jesus died for my sins, and he's talking and telling, yep, go for it. And next thing you know, he's in here dropping F-bombs. I'm pretending to believe in Jesus. The wolf in sheep's clothing. Huh? Yeah. See? And, you know, you don't fear the Lord? Well, the book told you, let him be your fear and let him be your dread. If I tell you don't do something in my class, don't do it. Now, I ain't trying to give you orders out on the street. That's you. You doing what you want to do. Well, go ahead. On the outside, is what? Despisers of God. Dogs. Yeah. On the outside are dogs. And everyone that loveth and maketh up a lie. You heard him make up that extravagant lie, how Jesus did something on the cross. What did he do? He took our sins on him. Is that what he did? And that make us have everlasting life. And then he said, lo, spiritual. Wait a minute. That ain't what you've been saying. You ain't been saying spiritual. Because he let him, I'm about to ask him next. Well, where's the everlasting life that all these people died believing in Jesus? When do they get it? Then you get none. They say after you die, because the scripture saying you don't get no more reward after you die. He read that. So, and he found out he was in over his head. And then he got mad and went to cussing. People always get mad when they're a con man or something, and he can't con you. Then he want to cuss you out. Anyway, this is really tough. Teaching is fun, especially when you get to some people that ain't got sense enough to realize that they can't argue with you, and they want to come in there and try to act wise. Don't you know a fool can't act a wise man? You can't pretend to be wise in the eyes of someone who truly is. Next.
4: Woman of faith is saying she said having trouble getting the
1: car. Well, you know, I mean, no, she didn't want to come in here and talk to me in the first place. You don't forget, we all got phones. I know how phones work. Who is that?
4: Caller, you're muted.
1: Caller? No. I noticed your baby didn't call.
6: No, hello?
1: No, me and you ain't going to talk no more. I already told you what I felt about you.
6: Yeah. No, this is a different person.
1: Okay, what is it that you want to say?
6: So, my question is this, brother. So you was, I heard you say that Elijah Muhammad taught you, right? And
1: I said the Honorable Elijah Muhammad raised me from the dead.
6: Oh, yes. Okay. So I believe you got, like, I want to hear you teach how that you are God, because if you're saying you God, are you saying something that's
1: just a moment. When you say God, what do you mean?
6: I'm saying God is supreme being, one creator of all.
1: Okay.
6: I believe that all are gods, you know, because God said, you know, let's make man in the image.
1: God, why are you doubting that I'm God?
6: One.
1: You just said you believe all of God.
6: Yes, so yes. I believe you are descendants of God, because we are all, brother.
1: Well, how can you be a descendant from the truth?
6: No, I want to know the truth. What makes you?
1: Well like, that's what makes me God. I know the truth and you don't. I'm the best knower. And so just pay attention while I'm teaching and I'm sharing with you.
6: All right, I'm gonna mute my phone, sir.
1: Just a moment. I don't want you to go away thinking that I'm just giving you no brush off. Turn to the second chapter of the Holy Quran And it begins with these words, in the name of Allah, the Beneficent, the Merciful. I, Allah, am the best knower. And that's who I am. I'm the best knower of the truth. That's why I'm the teacher. And so be patient with me. And you will soon come to the conclusion that I truly am the best knower.
6: Okay. Well, I'm going to sit here and listen and see what you got.
1: All right, baby.
6: Thank you.
1: And thank you for your respect and for your call.
6: My pleasure.
1: Yes, sir. And it was my pleasure talking to you.
6: Thank you, sir.
1: Yes, sir. Greet the family for me. Who was next?
4: Kasmanese the fourth. And he says, wait, is this NOI?
1: This is the new nation of Islam. You've read in the scripture where it says that I beheld coming down from God, I beheld New Jerusalem. That's what this is. This is the new nation of Islam. There ain't never been a nation of Islam. What you called nation of Islam was actually not the nation of Islam. This is in the 21st chapter of Revelation. It says, and I saw, this is the first verse I'm starting at it, and I saw a new heaven and a new earth, for the first heaven and the first earth were passed away, and there was no more sea, no more knowledge. All of the things that, you remember Solomon said, that which has been is that which will be, and that which will be is already been. There's nothing new under the sun. Then there was no more sea, no more body able to come up with anything that people hadn't already tried and failed with. Do you understand? Then it says, and I, John, saw the holy city, New Jerusalem, coming down from God out of heaven, prepared as a bride adorned for her husband. And I heard a great voice out of heaven saying, behold, the tabernacle of God is with men, and he will dwell with them, and they shall be his people, and God himself shall be with them and be their God. I'm here myself with you now. As the Honorable Elijah Muhammad told you, he said, he comes out himself to be the champion and lead the righteous to victory. And that's what I'm doing. I am the Lord himself. I didn't tell you that the Spirit of the Lord is upon me. I told you I am the Lord. Then it says, and God shall wipe away all tears from their eyes, and there shall be no more death, neither sorrow, no more misunderstanding, neither sorrow nor crying, neither shall there be any more pain, for the former things are passed away. You get behind me, ain't going to be no more shooting you down. Ain't going to be no more doing all these hateful things to you and getting away with it. No. You get behind me and you will be safe. And it says, and he that sat upon the throne said, behold, I make all things new. You notice I'm making everything new. The Bible was old until I got it. And then I start making your understanding of it new. Do you understand? I make your understanding of all the Holy Scriptures new. God is an acronym for Grantor of Dominion, G-O-D. And the Grantor of Dominion said, let us make man in our image after our likeness and let them have dominion. No one taught you that but me. I made it new to you. Because I'm the only one that it was written to. It's my inheritance. And now I'm sharing it with you. Every time you come into these classes with me, you are being invited to what I was told to eat up. So it's my supper. And you are invited to the marriage supper of the Lamb of God, And that's me. And blessed are they that are called unto the marriage supper of the Lamb. That's what the scripture says. Why marriage supper? Because your mind and my mind are becoming one. Do you understand? There you go. So you just keep coming to class. You're being changed. You're being made as the angels. Gabriel taught the angels. He taught Muhammad. He spoke to Jesus. He's the one that taught all of them. Gabriel means man of God. Remember, they all said, the Spirit of the Lord is upon me. Who is the Lord? The man of God. Do you understand? So now I'm here with you myself. I'm the only man that get away with standing up, calling the white man the devil, and the white man don't say nothing. Because he knows that it is the truth. He just never knew why we made him until now. He didn't know what his end was going to be until now. We didn't make him so we could murder him after 6,000 years. We made him so that he would create the need for my birth. And now I'm here. And now everybody's going to be changed. If you come in my class, your mind is going to be changed. Yep. So just keep coming to class and pay attention. Always remember, this is something that helped me when I first accepted the teachings of the Honorable Elijah Muhammad and started my journey in search of knowledge. The captain of the FOI class, he stood up in front of us and he said, "Brother, you must learn to listen. And then listen to learn. Not listen to argue. Not listen to condemn. But listen to learn. Why you think the scripture says, but the Lord is in his holy temple? Let all the earth keep silence before him." Didn't say let all the earth argue with him. They let all the earth keep silence before him. All of you who know that your earthly knowledge is what has gotten you in the condition that the world is in right now, you know that that knowledge ain't going to help you get out of it. Or you never would have got in it. You need knowledge that ain't of the earth. You need knowledge that's heavenly. And I'm the only one got that. So, pay attention. Now, I've been teaching for 3 hours already now. It's time to go. I got work to do tomorrow. Yeah, you heard the man tell me, you just like that pulpit you had. I like to be here, but I got other work I do, too. Yes, what is it, brother?
4: R.L. Helton says, "I ain't no devil. Take it back."
1: If you want to come in here and talk to me, I'll prove to you you are the devil if you wait. We made you. I know what you are. Come on. Let's have a conversation. And you can come in here and explain to me that I got it wrong. You know the scripture called you the devil, you know. I mean, you done already proved you the devil. So I ain't got to search for it to prove that. That's an easy thing to prove. I mean, my question to you is, before you even get on the phone, if you ain't the devil, why is y'all calling each other the devil? We're a spring of the devil. Who said that? Who you say that? I don't hear you saying it too much no more. Poor devil. He's a handsome devil. He's a tricky devil. What kind of devil is Evel Knievel? A daredevil? Huh? Burt Reynolds was a handsome devil, wasn't he? And what about Beelzebub? That's one of the names of the devil, you know. Beelzebub? What do you mean when you say, what's up, bub? How come y'all don't say that no more? I used to hear white people say that all the time. What's up, bub? Yeah, that's what you said. See, I'm older than you think. I was around y'all listening to you. I didn't realize that Allah had me hearing these things, so later on I could remind you that that was you. Because you would try to say that wasn't you. I got you on tape, man. Let's see here. See, y'all making me stay here longer. But I want him to be satisfied. Because, you know, he's talking about, what did he say? Read it again, brother.
4: He said, I ain't no devil.
1: I ain't no devil. Take it back. No, before I take that back, I am supposed to. Let's see. I like to show people that I'm not standing up here lying on these people. I want you to pay close attention to this. See, when I tell you I've seen something, I saw it.
7: Sorry, bub. No pup. Did you say there's no pubs on your flight?
8: Sorry, bub.
7: I'd like to flight with a coach, pub.
9: Sorry, bub. No pub.
7: Do you have the pub lounge?
9: Sorry, bub. No pub.
7: Did you say there's no pubs on your flight?
8: Sorry, bub. No pub?
9: If you want the pub, you have to fly Continental CC Cans.
7: Oh, Continental. Hey. You're on this Continental flight, too.
9: Of course. And fly Continental.
7: Sorry, bub. No pub.
10: If you can't fly Continental.
9: Try to have a nice trip anyway.
1: Now, what y'all mean when you say bub? Sorry, bub. No pup. That's short for Beelzebub. Beelzebub is a name of one of the names of the devil. It means Lord of Flies. Now, I'm just coming out y'all's mouth. Now, I got some scriptures that I can show you. You want to come in here and discuss it?
4: No, just repeating after you, sir. You type, what's up, you handsome guy?
1: See? That's what I'm saying. See? That ain't something you used to hear black people saying. That's what you heard white people saying. You see? Just like you called the Santa Claus Old Nick. Old Nick is a name for the devil. Grab you with gifts and toys. And what he can do? He come down to what? The chimney. What's the chimney? A fireplace. Why he got on a red suit? Because we made him from fire. Do you understand? What? You in way over your head. Don't ever come in here trying to argue with your creator, your maker. No, we made you. We know who you are. Well, just like you made the Negro. You know I'm not your product. You ain't made no Negro like me. Mm-mm, boy. And I never was your product. Nothing in your world ever attracted me to the point that I fell in love with it. Nothing. I've always been an outsider in this world. I just passing through. Like that song say, I'm just a weary pilgrim traveling through this world of sin.

0: I pull up something, listen to it for a little while. This ain't about nothing. I'm going. You say I ain't about nothing, but you can't leave. Now, why is that? I know it. He's scared to talk to me, but he'll talk.
1: Yes, sir.
0: Yeah. Well, he ain't cussing, is he?
1: No, sir.
0: Okay, wait, what is that?
1: He put Santa Claus as the devil, what?
0: Yeah, Old Nick. Look up the term Old Nick, and you will discover that it's the name of the devil. That's another term for the devil. You notice when you saw vampire movies and whatnot, he was an investigator, and his name was Nicholas. You know, I mean, I know a lot of things that people don't pay no attention to. See, the devil been an open devil. You just ain't know it. What you think arch deceiver mean? Arch deceiver is just that. Somebody who's so good at pretending that they can trick you. Well, what is an actor? What is your major thing that you got going on? Sports and play acting. I mean, image is stars. They get on there and man, some of them, they say they get an Academy Award that they was able to pretend so realistically that people forgot it was an act. Do you understand? Yeah. He had me going there for a while. But boy, I used to look at Dallas. And I used to look at, as I said, when I was a little boy, staying home with my mama before I started school, she'd have the edge of night came on at 3 o'clock, but in the morning had the Young and the Restless, even had one while there, Dark Shadows, had a vampire on that and whatnot, and she'd be looking at that stuff. And I'd be sitting there looking at it. And I could see how people could get hooked on them soap operas. And they'd be selling detergents and stuff like that. Oh, nobody called them soap operas. I grew up with that. I grew up in that era. When white people, like the Nelson family and the I remember used to like to hear Ricky Nelson sing. He had one episode on there where he sung that song, Garden Party. Say, I went to a garden party, and everyone knew my name. And you know, it was a beautiful song. And all of them white families looked so clean cut and happy and at peace. It was all an act. Do you understand? But that's the image that they put out there of themselves. He's the arch deceiver. Do you understand? So, he don't come in here talking crazy to me. I don't hold it against him. He used what God gave him. God set a mark on Cain, lest anybody finding him would kill him. What was the mark? A characteristic. What is the characteristic? The ability to pretend to be something that he was not. He even pretended to be God. Put it up there. You don't tell me. Yes, he did. The greatest lie ever told. He called it the greatest story ever told. There he is. There's Jesus. And he told us Jesus was God in the flesh. And here he is. See? It's the time for that is gone. You know, I don't hate him for it. I mean, he did what he was made to do. Now, I'm offering him a chance to be changed. He ain't been asleep. We've been asleep. So, we shall not all sleep, but we shall all be changed. In a moment, in the twinkling of an eye, at the last trumpet. This is the last trumpet here. I'm sounding it now. Get in class, tell your loved ones they better get in here.

0: mass suicides going on pretty soon. Okay. Don't say I didn't warn you. You see it happening in little spurts now. Soon it's going to be on large scale. Yes, what is it?
1: Everybody can subscribe and press the bell to get an alert
0: whenever you go live. There you go. You see? So. And you heard the young man say, he said God is the supreme being. Yes. Even he acknowledging that God is a human being. Unless you know some beings other than human beings, I don't. And if I'm not the supreme being, then what makes one being superior to another being? Supreme means the highest, the most high, the most knowledgeable. Produce another man more knowledgeable than me. Come in here, you who think you're more knowledgeable than me. I'm the only man that has knowledge that there is no associate who can do the same or teach the same thing that I can teach. If you're a physicist, there are other physicists that are your equal. I ain't got no equal. And even what the physicist knows, he don't know how to best use it. I do. Because I'm the best knower. All truth can be used in different ways, but it's only one best way. And you get that from the best knower. Do you understand? All right. Let's show you an example. Your head is an example of the best knower. The hands have many abilities, but the head instructs the hands on how to use its ability. I didn't hear you. Y'all got many abilities, but I'm the only one who can tell you how to use those abilities to not only benefit yourself, but benefit the rest of the world so that they don't wind up, your abilities don't wind up being a detriment or destructive to your fellow man. I'm the only one who knows how to utilize what is known and understood to get the greatest amount of benefit out of it and no harm. You see, that makes me the supreme being. So I'm going to stop right there because I know y'all would like to examine me. Be careful. Examining me is like trying to look at the sun. If you're looking at the sun with your naked eye, that's a bad mistake. It will blind you. If you're going to study the sun, you better get with the scientists that know how to study the sun. Get with Jesus and Moses and David and Solomon and all of them. Look in the scriptures and see if you can find something from Jesus that contradicts me and then question me about that. Do you understand? Find something in Isaiah and see if, and question me about something that if you think Isaiah seems to be contradicting me. Because if Isaiah is contradicting me, then I'm not the Lord. They were told to bear witness to me. They weren't told. Jesus said he came to bear witness to the Spirit of Truth, not to contradict the Spirit of Truth. So if he contradicts me, I'm not the Son of Man. So look through them at me. Do you understand? Oh, there you go. Now, see, I had to teach you that. Anyway, I'm going to call it a night from there. And the brother told you hit subscribe and ring the bell, and every time I'm on the air, you'll get a notice, which is every day they'll let you know when I'm on the air. And so until tomorrow, if it pleases Allah, I'm going to let you go, and You know, it's just now, it's no more biting the tongue and no more tiptoeing around it. I just have to make it clear because the world is at its end. And if you can't see that, it's because you don't want to see it. You better go online and see what's happening in every country on the planet. Calamities after calamities after calamities. So I'm telling you, I'm the Lord. And you had better start believing it. And the only way you're going to start believing it is you're going to have to give me your ear. Listen. Question. Then you will have your proof. You will have enough to create faith in your mind that I'm who I claim to be. So, but it's up to you. I'm not going to beg you. Amazing reason that most of you don't want to listen to me is because you know you got to change if you listen to me. And it's things you doing that you don't want to stop doing. I know it. And you do too. Okay. You know the worst lie you can do is lie to yourself. Okay. May Allah bless us and keep us safe and in our right mind. Those of us who receive his word with thanksgiving. For like Jesus, I don't pray for the world. I pray for the ones that Allah is giving me out of the world. Okay. And may he grant to each of us who receive his word with thanksgiving a peaceful and pleasant night's rest and sleep and a happy, peaceful, and pleasant morning's rise. And a peaceful life and success in everything of good we try to do and protection from all evil. May Allah's salam alaikum.
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1: Hello, hello, how are you? I wonder, can I borrow about 10 minutes of your time? You know how it is when you feel all alone, you feel like you got to talk to somebody. I want to talk to you. Listen to me.

You know, thinking about the word commercial, that's a funny word. You know, it's funnier than that when show people use it. You know what I'm talking about, like record companies, presidents, vice presidents, producers, and the little engineer. But you know what? I feel down in my heart, I don't care what it is, if I can get into it, it's commercial enough for me. But anyway, I remember a little while back, I walked into a recording studio with just me and my guitar. And I remember starting out on a song, sort of went something like this. Well, it had the same melody anyway. The head man called in, president, vice president, and just one of his producers, and an engineer, You know, they all sit around with their heads dropped down while I was trying to get over. You could hear a pin fall. I know y'all know what I'm talking about. And I'm steady trying to get over. Well, anyway, after I got through doing my thing, or should I say doing the best that I could, I never forget what they told me. One of the guys got up and say, "I like you, and I ain't saying that you can't sing." But as they all began to leave the conference table, they kept on saying, "But you're not commercial, commercial, commercial.

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But just like the man said, he said, Bobby, it's got to be funky.

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I called you here today for a bit of bad news. I won't be able to see you anymore because of my obligations and the ties that you have. We've been meeting here every day. And since this is our last day together, I want to hold you just one more time. When you turn and walk away, don't look back. I want to remember you just like this. 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

1 month ago today, I was happy as a lark. But now I go for walks, to the movies, maybe to the park. I have a seat on the same old bench to watch the children play. 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I keep saying she'll be back, but today, again.

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With all the people I know, I'm still a lonely man. 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I thought I had her in the palm of my hand.

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I don't want to get too attached, but I feel like I already am. 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

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And we promise you'll never hear anything that will embarrass you in front of your kids.

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I'll never find another girl like her. 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
2: This is the TJ Show, and look at that, it's Wednesday, October 14th, 2026. Hello, J-Bo.
3: Good day, sir.
2: Hello, Kenny.
4: Hello, hello.
2: Hi there, Heather.
3: Hey.
2: You know, I'm a little nervous because we have an interview coming up today, and it's with a guy who wrote a book called Are We Ready for Mars?
3: Nope.
2: Well, yeah, I knew the answer to that question. It is no. Like, who? No one's ready for Mars. Mm-hmm. No person has been there. They send a machine up there. I mean, they get some pictures back, but
3: right.
2: What do you do with those pictures? You look at them, you go, wow, that's pretty cool. A lot of dust, a lot of rocks. But he's written a whole piece of work on this, and I have questions for him. He spent 3 years at NASA. The dude's name is Mark Shellhammer, and Kenny brought this to me. How do you know Mark?
5: I was pitched this from a publicist who promotes books.
2: Fancy.
3: Okay. Yeah.
2: Fancy.
3: You know his people.
5: I am the gatekeeper.
2: So he has people.
5: And I opened the gate, yeah.
2: Okay, sure. Cool. Well, listen, if he's got people, he must be important.
3: I'm happy you opened the gate for this guy, but not all gates have to be open.
5: I understand.
3: It's a very important job, a gatekeeper.
2: But the thing is, if he knows how to get to Mars and we need to escape the planet, we always think small. Like, I always have my theory about, okay, if the world turns upside down, I'm going to learn how to ride a horse so I don't need a car and the whole computer system, man, to get to the middle of the woods. But that might not work because they might be able to find me in the woods.
3: True.
2: Because who knows what I've had to drink that is now tracking my body. Like, we might need eating.
3: It takes a bit longer to break down.
2: Right. Like, perhaps that steak was laced with an air tag. I don't know.
6: Do you plan to ride a horse to Mars?
2: No, I'm saying this guy could help us escape the planet. There's a lot of questions. I have a huge list of questions. Let's see how many we can get to.
6: Also, if the planet needs escaping, you're, like, not on the list, I think, of people that are going to escape.
2: Right, but knowing him...
3: We're all going down together.
6: Yeah.
2: But it's all about who you know. Haven't you guys figured out that's how this world works?
6: Yeah. I don't think he's on the list, honestly.
2: Really?
6: No.
2: Okay.
6: I don't know. There's a list, and it's a short list, and he's not on it either.
2: One of my questions is, has he been to space? So we're going to get to that. Looking forward to that. Also, always love taking your phone calls. You're welcome to call. We want you to join in at 877-RADIO-TJ. When you call that phone number, you either catch us in the studio or you get our voicemail. Either way is cool. I mean, my favorite is when you catch us in the studio, but we love hearing about what's going on in your life, the good things that are happening. Maybe you have a challenge. Whatever it is, 877-RADIO-TJ. You're always invited to call. One of the things that people say the most when they call is, oh my goodness, I can't believe I reached you guys. Right? Isn't that like a common thread? Yeah, well, why would we give the phone number out if we're not picking it up? If we're here, we're going to pick it up. If we're not, you leave a message. But usually, you just try it sometime, and you'll see. 877-RADIO-TJ. We also have Luna's Animal Tales, the biggest stories and animal headlines coming up, so much more. Are you guys ready to do this?
3: Yes, sir.
2: All right, here we go.

0: This is the TJ Show. Suzanne in Wisconsin.
1: Yes, all over Wisconsin. I've lived in Maguanago, which actually means Little Bear or Home of the Bear. Super small town, O'Connell Falls, but born and raised in Milwaukee. Went to Tennessee, came back.
0: Wow.
1: Live in Manitowoc.
0: You know what? I apologize for only saying Wisconsin, but I'm glad you covered all that.
2: Mm-hmm. She's been everywhere, man.
1: So
2: yeah.
1: We got
2: everywhere.
1: A lot of things here.
0: What's the name of that song?
2: I've been everywhere, man. Well, I don't know.
0: Oh, it's
2: like
0: Johnny Cash, right?
1: Yep.
3: Well, technically, it was Eddie Snow.
2: How does it go?
1: Oh, wow.
0: I've been everywhere, yeah. Man.
4: There you across go. Deserts, there,
1: there
4: man.
1: You go.
4: There, man. I've been everywhere, man.
0: That's you, Suzanne.
1: Oh, I love being a bear. Yeah.
0: Oh, you like being on the radio?
1: Definitely.
0: Yeah.
1: I grew up in a studio.
0: You grew up in a studio?
1: Yeah, my parents had a studio in Milwaukee, Wisconsin, and audio-video. Like a long time ago, we used to call it AV.
0: Yeah.
1: But yeah, we had an audio-video studio.
0: Cool. What kind of stuff did they do?
1: Tape weddings, conventions, Wisconsin Natural Food Association stuff. Anything that was like all ends of the spectrum for political, like all the way from Democrat to independent,
2: yeah,
1: to Republican.
2: As long as the check's clear, right?
1: right.
0: They've got
1: and,
0: big checks.
1: They did a lot of stuff.
0: Some of the biggest checks, actually.
2: Right, yep.
1: Yeah, it's funny because years ago people weren't that big into computers, and now they are, obviously, right? So I found a check, and my dad had skipped from audio-video stuff and transferred over to custom-building computers, and I was like, Dad, you made this much off of one computer?
0: How much did he make?
1: Yeah, $4,800 off of making one laptop for UW, actually. Yeah,
2: yeah, that was years ago.
0: Back when you had to build a computer, now you get them at Costco for $900. Next thing you know, you got to throw it out in two weeks.
2: Yeah, in 2 weeks.
0: That's
2: yeah.
0: Right.
1: Right.
0: Is your dad still with us?
1: He just passed a couple years ago, and I was sitting here going through some of his stuff, and he actually was in the Navy during Vietnam.
0: Wow.
1: And my dad was super handsome, and I'm like, oh, this is such a nice picture. I should do something. I have four brothers. So I'm thinking about, you know, getting this picture restored.
0: Yeah, is it a slide?
1: No, it's just an old picture.
0: Yeah, I was going to say,
1: horrible quality. But.
0: There's a lot you can do at home, but there are some services. And funny you bring this up. I literally was just in touch with this service that I loved from 20 years ago.
1: Okay.
0: I sent all of my grandparents' slides to them. It was called Larson Digital. And I think they're going out of business, but I was just in touch with the owner because we found some more slides. They did such a beautiful job, and this is just a public service announcement to anyone who has old slides, you don't know what to do with them, find a reputable company to scan those slides into your computer.
1: Okay.
0: It looks like they were taken yesterday.
2: That's
0: like it's
2: cool.
0: Actually a better
1: awesome.
0: Quality
2: super cool.
0: In some cases than what we have on our phone. It's old film. It looks gorgeous.
1: Right.
0: So I'm sorry to hear about your dad, but it sounds like he was an awesome guy, and we're just thankful that you're listening to our show.
1: Yeah, I do appreciate you guys.
0: This is the TJ Show.

0: This is the TJ Show, our news. It sounds different around here. Kenny reads through every story he can find, and then he brings us the most interesting ones. Kenny, what's happening on the planet today?
1: We have some updates in the Kelly Clarkson novelty joke shop in Brooklyn pretty woman ordeal.
0: Yeah, well, this is a pretty weird, complicated story.
1: It is.
0: To boil it down, she went into a fancy store in Brooklyn. She wanted to buy something, and it kind of looked at her, you know, at least according to her, like she couldn't afford it.
1: Yeah, that's how she perceived it.
0: And then next thing you know, she's tweeting about them. It seems kind of messy. And wasn't it over like a bird, like an antique or something?
1: This is a singing, dancing bird that is affixed to the wall in this magic slash joke shop in Brooklyn.
0: Yes. Imagine, this is what we're fighting about.
2: According, this is what they're fighting about. I'm not involved in this
0: We're
2: fight.
0: Watching.
1: Well,
0: yeah.
1: According to Kelly Clarkson, they said it wasn't for sale, but she took a photo of it with a price tag next to it that said $15,000. The joke shop has now responded. They say, okay, it is for sale, now for $15 million.
2: Yes, because apparently people were inquiring about this piece, and they wanted to purchase it, too.
1: Pablo Torre, the investigative journalist, usually known for his sports stories, has obtained security footage from inside the store that shows Kelly Clarkson. It's pretty uneventful from what I've seen and read about it. You do see her getting animated with a store employee as she's leaving, and according to the timestamps, 15 minutes later is when she tweeted out what she tweeted out about the store.
0: Okay, so now we've got surveillance footage.
2: Mm-hmm.
1: But what I really think this boils down to is just a misunderstanding on both sides of the equation. The joke shop did say that they hoped that they could work this out with Kelly Clarkson and that they could laugh about it someday in the future.
0: Well, it's a joke shop.
2: I mean, what's the misunderstanding? She asked if can I buy this based on her story.
1: Yeah.
2: They said that it's not for sale, according to her. She said that they offered her something else that she could afford. What's the misunderstanding about? That's the story.
0: Seems like a waste of time, all of it. I mean, that's just my opinion, yeah.
3: I mean, I'm a huge Kelly Clarkson fan, and I believe everything she says.
0: Right?
3: I think she's in the right in this. But I do think putting this store on blast was an issue. I don't think she should have done
2: that. I think her tactic was kind of corny.
3: Right. But I believe that she was wronged 100%.
0: All right, anything else, Kenny?
2: Of importance?
1: Not regarding Kelly Clarkson, but Jason Kelce, brother of Travis Kelce, brother-in-law to Taylor, former Eagle, current broadcaster, is getting criticized because he's doing color commentary for NFL games now, and he recently called the Eagles-Jaguars game. Of course, he was an Eagle once. He refers to the team during the broadcast as "we," and he's being called out as unprofessional for that.
0: Yeah, it's his old team.
2: I get that. I mean, I've been removed from my previous radio station for, what, 3 or 4 years, and I still refer to them as "we" when I'm talking about them.
3: Right.
0: It's family.
2: Give me a break.
1: Yeah, what disturbed me was the producer of the broadcast kind of called him out, saying we've been trying to work the "we" out of his system. And I would have thought the producer would have had his back and maybe not given an interview to the Philadelphia Inquirer about this.
0: Well, listen, we're talking about Taylor Swift's brother-in-law. I don't know if you want to mess with that.
1: Right.
0: Okay? You don't want to mess with the Swifties.
2: Swifties are crazy.
0: Yeah. Kenny, I didn't say it.
2: To you, Swifties.
0: Yeah, that was J-Bo.
2: Love you. Okay, mean it. Bye.
0: Kenny, thanks for keeping us somewhat informed.
1: That's what's happening.

0: is the TJ Show, and Debbie, Asheville, North Carolina. Are you there?
1: I am. I'm here.
0: All right. Tell us, what is the most exciting part of your life right now, Debbie?
1: Well, right now, I'm driving to the orthopedic surgeon. I broke my foot 2 months ago, and I'm about to get released, I'm hoping.
0: Wait a minute.
1: Because it's doing great.
0: So many questions. How'd you break your foot? Did you kick something?
1: No, it was stupid. I was going down a ramp. I rolled my foot, but the bad thing is I fell on top my full body weight.
0: Oof.
1: And the doctor was like, this is the kind of fracture, it's called a Lisfranc fracture, that athletes do. And he said it's only one in every 100,000 injuries and 99% chance you'll have to have surgery, but I did not.
0: Wow.
2: Look at you, you athlete.
0: Yeah.
2: Yes.
1: I know.
0: That's
1: I am
0: cool.
1: Like, I'm tougher than I thought. So.
2: That's right.
0: Well,
2: yeah.
0: Listen, you think that's dumb. I broke my foot in the dumbest way possible, and I didn't even know it was broken. I just knew it hurt a lot.
2: Yeah, tell her what happened.
0: Yeah, a big branch fell down in my yard, like a huge one. It was like a tree trunk. And I was sawing through it for the first time ever. I'd always lived in the city. I'd never dealt with chainsaws. I borrow a chainsaw. And I try to kick one of the logs out of the way. And when I kicked the log out of the way, it broke my toe. And it really hurt.
1: God.
0: Yeah, and I was like, there's no way.
2: Wait, hold on. He broke his toe.
0: Yeah, that little piggy.
2: That does hurt.
0: That little piggy hurt, okay?
2: Yeah, it went wah, wah, wah all the way home.
0: Really, that's where that started, okay?
2: Yes.
0: And so for a while, I'm like, I'm having a hard time walking on it. And I go to the doctor, same orthopedic people, whatever. They scan it. And sure enough, it was broken.
2: Mm.
0: And I was like, wow, well, what do I do? And they're like, yeah, just ride it out. It'll heal. And that was the end of that.
1: Yeah.
0: And so my wife actually accused me when I came in the house of my foot hurting. First of all, said it couldn't possibly hurt that bad. And then she thought I was angrily kicking tree stumps. And I'm like, no, I don't kick things angrily. I was trying to move it out of the way.
2: She thought you were throwing a tantrum?
0: Yes. She thought I was freaking out outside. It was just absolutely terrible. But I'm glad we're both on the other side of that. So congratulations, fellow foot breaker.
1: Yes, we are.
3: You broke your toe. She broke her foot. Do you realize the difference between
2: yes.
3: those injuries?
0: They're both on our foot.
2: Yes.
1: Yeah.
3: That's the only thing in common.
0: Debbie, listen, we appreciate you listening. Thanks for being strong. You're a warrior. I'd probably purchase a basketball and just kind of twirl it around. And
2: you'll break your finger then.
1: Just pretend like I'm an athlete.
0: Yeah, just say, you know, you've been working on your balling, and nobody will ask questions. It'll be fine.
2: Balling.
1: Only I'm 5'2", so I don't think that's going to work. But
3: Muggsy Pokes.
0: Well, you're in the 1 percentile. You know?
2: Right. You just told us you were the 1%.
1: I
2: What's
1: know,
2: wrong with you?
1: See?
0: You're special. Know how special
1: that's
0: you
1: what
0: are.
1: I said.
0: All right, Debbie. Have a good
1: yeah,
0: one.
1: Thank you.
0: Stay
1: Appreciate
0: safe.
1: It. You too.

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4: This is the TJ Show. You know, you read these headlines sometimes and you think, this can't be real. Two teenagers, this was in Delaware, they were playing ring and run.
5: Decided, yeah, like ding dong ditch.
4: Yeah, like yeah. You ring the bell and then you run away from the house. Mm-hmm. People answer the door. They're like, who's here? Which, by the way, you can't possibly do that considering most people have a ring cam on their front
5: right.
4: door. Like, the game used to be, and not that it's a game, it was still rude when we were kids.
5: Oh, yeah.
4: But there weren't doorbell cameras at most houses. So, you know, if you were immature, which, by the way, hand up, I was.
5: I think we all were.
4: You would ring the bell, and then you'd run, and you'd hide behind a bush, and, you know, some guy would come out and be like, who are you? Where are you? I'm going to call your parents. And then you'd be like, you know, you'd laugh. And you know, it wasn't great then. But even more so, like, you're going to get caught. There's no way, if you run up to a door, that you're not going to be seen on the camera. So there were two teenagers who decided to dress up in, like, almost paintball gear, but it looks like military gear. And they have these guns that are, like, gel bead guns.
6: Yeah.
4: And they were doing this as a, quote, prank, according to their words. They didn't make any threats. They were just ringing and running dressed up.
5: Yeah, they had masks on, tactical vests. I mean, it does look kind of alarming if you're looking through your ring camera.
4: Kind of.
5: Yeah.
4: Like, 100%
5: alarming. At night, which is when they were doing this.
4: It's terrible. So, turns out, of course, videos were turned over to police. They got some information. They identified the teenagers. They executed a search warrant at one of their homes. They found all the evidence. This is their stuff. And now they're in big trouble. They've been charged with harassment, criminal mischief, and criminal trespassing, all for what they said was a prank. And the arraignment for the teens is pending. And I'm just, like, scratching my head going, first of all, the game Ring and Run is just done. Like, Ding Dong Ditch doesn't exist anymore. It was a thing of the past. And as a matter of fact, we were curious, just in good fun. We were like, gee, why doesn't that happen anymore? Do kids, like, you know, do this or that or still try this in some way, shape, or form? Kenny went out. He recorded a whole segment asking people if they had heard of it. We wound up not running it because we found out after the fact people were coming to the door with guns.
5: Yes.
4: Like, it really got serious. There's no reason.
5: And unaliving these kids.
4: Yeah.
5: As they were running away.
4: I mean, truly honestly. Terrible stories. It shouldn't be done anymore. We're just not in a time for
5: right.
4: it. Yeah.
6: Long gone are the days of the worst thing happening was a flaming pile of dog doo-doo on the front step.
4: You didn't do that.
6: I did once.
4: Are you kidding me?
6: I did.
4: That was wrong then. That wasn't in Billy Madison.
6: Don't put it out with your boots, Ted.
4: You got problems.
6: I was a kid.
5: And these guys are kids, 16, 17. Like, critical thinking isn't there at all. You know what I mean? But it's unfortunate. But I can't imagine, like, the stress this has brought onto their parents.
4: Yeah. And the neighborhood.
5: In the neighborhood, yeah.
4: It's terrible. I mean, I am not innocent. When I was a kid, the worst thing that I did, the worst version of this, after the Christmas tree season was done and everyone put them on their curbs, we ran them back up to the house, leaned them on the door, rang the bell, and then when they opened it, the tree fell into their little foyer area and all the needles and everything went all over the place. It's mean.
5: Annoying.
4: From a different era. And I don't endorse it. I think it's terrible.
5: You know, everything your daughters are doing to you now is because you earned that. You earned all of it.
4: I did. Yeah, it's terrible.
5: Yeah.
4: It's terrible.
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3: 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You know, I was just talking to my wife a few moments ago. It sounds like her mouth is full, but she was supposed to come on the radio. I think she's eating something right now. Jess, are you eating?
4: Yes.
5: Right, what are you eating?
4: A bagel, but I'm taking my last bite right now.
5: Is it everything bagel?
4: No, I'm not on that train.
5: Oh.

0: in a little bit, like the poppy seeds in my teeth. I just don't want to deal with that, so I avoid it.
1: It's nothing some double mint gum won't take care of.
2: If Jess's breath ever does smell, I always tell her right away. We have,
1: you
2: we have a very open relationship about that.
1: That's healthy.
2: I also buy her mints.
3: That's passive.
1: As a hint?
2: Yeah, well, just so she has them at the ready so she doesn't stink. Right, I just bought you those mints that you like. That was yesterday.
0: I actually don't like them that much,
2: what?
0: But thank you.
2: I've been buying them regularly. Why did you not tell me?
0: They're fine, but they're not that great.
4: Tell you, the radio brings out the truth.
1: Yeah. Now, is this your way of getting back to him because he's writing you about the whole plain bagel?
0: No, I mean, I will eat them, but they're like a form of an Altoid. They're fine. I'm not going to eat too many of them because I don't like them that much. That's good.
2: Wow, I'm shocked that it took this to bring this out. I've been buying those for her for like 2 years. She's never said a word.
1: Stop buying them, bro.
2: Yeah, seriously, that'll be the last time I ever buy those.
1: Get out.
2: Which ones do you like?
1: Well, I would like to point out that, you know, TJ didn't get upset that Jess has not told him in the last 2 years that she doesn't like these mints. But also, TJ took the opportunity to be curious about his wife and ask, well, what do you like?
2: Yeah, what is
1: That's
2: the answer?
1: That's very healthy.
2: Yeah, because...
1: That's a teachable moment.
2: I think she's a gum person.
0: I get the gum that's, like, on sale. I don't love this gum either.
2: Okay.
0: I love it!
2: Yeah, the kids love it. Everyone loves gum except for me, who gets the dental bill. And, you know, I quit gum a long time ago.
1: You let people eat what they want to eat.
2: Yeah. No, they don't care about the dentist. Mm-hmm. They go and it's free.
1: Well, yeah.
2: So that's great.
0: Jess,
2: so J-Bo pointed out something that I did that was very mature, and there's the opposite.
1: Exactly. I try to help you, but you love to dig holes for yourself.
2: Well, you know, it's called a balancing act.
0: TJ is so mad about the dentist, and he recently made a law in our family, which I don't think is going to be backed up by Congress, if you know what I mean, that if the girls want to continue to eat candy, then they can start paying their own dentist bills.
1: Okay.
2: Yeah, that's right. All the saving they're doing. They're going to pay the dentist and see what it feels like to be their dad.
5: Right.
2: And by the way, Congress, that's not decided yet. So we're going to...
1: Yeah, well, Congress, on the phone, Jess, has to decide on that.
2: Okay,
1: so.
2: This is the TJ Show. Glad we checked in. We were supposed to talk about something else, but forget that.
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0: This is the TJ Show, our news. It sounds different around here. Kenny reads through every story he can find, and then he brings us the most interesting ones. Kenny, what's happening on the planet today?
1: Two neighboring gas stations in Powder Springs, Georgia, engaged in a gas price war that saw prices go down to as low as 97 cents per gallon.
2: Back in the 90s, baby.
0: Seriously, I remember driving past the gas station. It said like 99 cents one time, but that was, what, 30 years ago?
3: In the fifth grade? Driving.
0: Yeah, that's right.
1: Yeah, absolutely incredible. So the manager of one of these gas stations says it's their policy to always price their gas 5 cents lower than their neighbor. And then the other neighbor just kept on lowering their prices until these prices got that low.
0: They're paying to win now.
1: It got so bad that traffic was piling up. Police had to come to disperse the crowd.
0: Hilarious.
1: One person quoted saying, "I called my mama, my sister, my brother. It feels like Christmas over here, y'all. Y'all need to get down here."
2: I was just telling everyone that Costco by us, the gas is at $3.87 right now. Everybody go.
0: Well,
3: if I saw gas for 97 cents, I would buy those red gallons of gas containers, and I would stock up.
0: Yeah.
2: You tell everybody when you see the lowest gas you can find.
0: Well, you speaking of Costco, there was a line, like, to the end of the parking lot the other day. I was there just buying my sardines and everything.
2: Off the air, I can tell you a trick on how to cut that line.
0: Well, but see, I know the trick.
2: It's wrong. How is it wrong?
0: Well, you're cutting an entire line of people.
2: No, but you're just coming in from a different
0: the other
2: direction.
0: Side. I know the trick.
2: Okay. You're not cutting the line.
3: So when you go to war, right, and the army figures out a different direction to go into enemy territory, is that cheating?
0: Guys, we're all in this
3: together.
0: Or is
3: that strategy?
0: We all need gas in our cars. We got to wait.
2: But I need it faster than everyone else.
1: So
3: you ain't no soldier, TJ.
1: After police dispersed the crowd and fixed the traffic, the prices did return to more normal. See, but police were interviewed and said they asked the gas stations, next time you decide to have a price war, let us know about it so we can direct traffic.
0: And so they could fill up their police cruisers.
3: Yeah. And build them.
0: Yeah.
3: No.
0: By the way, this reminds me of a story. There was a big headline in New York City. I don't even know if they have 99 cents pizza anymore.
2: No,
0: do they?
2: It's like $1.50, I think.
0: Yeah, like back in the day, you could go and get a 99 cent slice of pizza.
2: Yeah.
0: And for some reason, there was a place that was on this block forever. Another guy decided to open up the same pizza shop right next to him, and it became this pizza war. And so I went down there and said I was a serious journalist, and I started interviewing them. It was unbelievable. The story found me out of thin air. Customers started screaming, saying, "That guy has better pizza. How dare he open up this place?" And I was like, "Oh my goodness, where am I?" And I was like, "Oh yeah, I'm in New York City. Of course
3: this
0: happened." But yeah, it is unbelievable. These are crazy stories, and people, to save a few bucks or even pennies, will show up. But that's a big savings.
3: Those pennies add up.
1: Oh, yeah.
0: Kenny, thanks for keeping us somewhat informed.
1: That's what's happening.
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0: This is the TJ Show. And yeah, we had to do this segment. It all came down to my dog Luna being left at home alone. My wife Jess was leaving the house. Said, I'll put the radio on. It'll keep her company. She'll hear Dada's voice. Well, the show was so boring to her, she fell asleep. And it was because we were only talking about human-related issues. So we switched that up real fast. We started featuring the biggest stories and animal headlines. We called it Luna's Animal Tales. Now she waits by the radio. Other pets apparently love this segment, too. We're just doing our job. That's it.
1: That's it.
0: There's a fisherman on Long Island had a close call with a humpback whale. You know, it's funny. A whale starts driving towards his boat. The dude's nephew takes out the phone. His first instinct is, I better record this. Now, if a whale was coming at your boat, what would you do, J-Bo?
1: I would record it.
0: I think I might jump out and start swimming.
1: No, that's where the whale is, in the water.
0: I mean, it's terrifying.
1: That makes no sense.
2: This boat was surrounded by bait fish. You could see these little tiny fish jumping out of the water. The whale was looking to get a big mouthful of those fish and then ran into the boat. The video is incredible.
0: Yeah, so it hits the boat. And actually, the fisherman was so nice, he turned the propeller off. He didn't want to hurt the whale.
1: That's good.
0: So it turns out everyone's okay. The whale broke something. Apparently, whales and sharks have been making a comeback in Long Island's waters after decades of preferring other areas. So now there's a bunch of whale boats just popping up all over the place, people watching these beautiful creatures jump out of the water, and you can see them from the beach.
1: I'm sure people can do without the sharks, though.
0: Yeah,
1: they're like,
0: the sharks,
1: you could have stayed away.
0: Well, the whales are bringing their friends. I think they all get along out there.
1: I don't know about
0: right?
1: that.
0: There's some sort of a fish mafia thing going on with those guys. But very cool video. New York City's Central Park. You know, there's been a long-standing debate about whether or not horse-drawn carriages should be banned. It's really sad. It's like it seems once a year a horse dies in the middle of the street. And, like, you know, somebody's
1: yeah,
0: in their
1: horrific.
0: Car. They look to their left, and it's like, oh, is that a horse that just died? And it's like, yes. That it doesn't seem like it makes sense for today. Like, we don't need them running around, but it's magical and fairy tale esque.
3: And if you've ever been to Central Park, you're dodging big piles of stuff all the
0: oh, yeah.
3: time.
0: Mm-hmm.
3: Stinky piles.
1: Stinky piles, yeah.
3: Messy
0: right.
1: piles.
0: Well, it looks like it's pretty close to being banned under a new deal. And actually, this is terrifying. I had not seen this story. Apparently, a teenager was tossed off of a carriage and he died because the horse started bucking
1: oh
0: in the middle of the street. I mean, it's really, it's just unnecessary.
3: Yeah, they're animals. I mean, things happen. You know what I mean?
0: Yeah, and they don't want to be in, especially in the summertime. It's mm-hmm. horrific. I mean, have you been in New York City in the summer?
1: It's hot and
2: the humidity.
1: Stinky. The wind does not blow.
3: It's all those things.
0: Yeah, everything is magnified. It's terrible. So hopefully that happens. We've been rooting for that for years. I mean, they've been talking about it for over a decade.
3: Hear that, PETA? We're on your side on this one.
0: Well, a lot of people just see it's obvious.
1: Yeah, so I mean, just let TJ eat sardines, okay?
3: Yeah, right.
1: Like, don't come after us for the sardines. We're trying to help with the horses.
0: That's right. And then this is kind of funny. A bunch of sea lions are showing up and taking over a major roadway in California. Cops are trying to get them to go away. They got them to go away. They came right back. And they're like, why this spot? Of all spots, why are they coming here? Apparently, there's a marine sanctuary nearby, so there's plenty of food and places for the animals to rest. So they're just hanging out.
1: Sounds right.
0: They found a spot.
1: That's
0: let them have
1: people go to buffets. There's food and places to rest.
0: Yeah.
1: They hang out.
0: Let them chill. This is the TJ Show. Those are Luna's Animal Tales, the biggest stories and animal headlines.
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4: This is the TJ Show. Yes, Candy in Wisconsin. What could we do for you today?
5: It was kind of like a rant slash need your opinion. So why are most drivers feel like they're above the law?
6: I can tell you exactly why, because I am above the law.
4: You're talking about Heather, by the way. Go ahead, continue.
5: Many, many people I see passing me by. I never see anybody being pulled over. And like couple weeks ago, I got pulled over in a 55 speed limit going 62. And just 5 minutes before I got pulled over, five grandmas passed me going like 85 miles per hour.
6: Don't you love that, like, when grandmas pass you? You're like, hold on, lady, where are you going so fast?
7: They're going so fast, the police couldn't catch them.
5: How are these people just driving along like I'm above the law, I'm not going to get pulled over? These people are making it not safe for other people.
7: Candy, I can't speak for everyone who does this, but for me, I'm the best driver in the world. So that's why I can do whatever I want to do.
6: And maybe those people think the same thing, that they are the best drivers in the world, especially if they're grannies. They've been driving for a long time. You know, they can school us on driving.
4: Candy, I have a theory and potentially an answer to your question, okay?
5: Okay.
4: I think the reason why, the more I'm alive, I realize people generally want to get away with as much as they possibly can. They'll push breaking the speed limit, the law, to the limit until they get caught, and then they back off a little bit. And that's what I keep noticing over and over again. And I think the root of that is when I was a kid, my dad would always tell me about crooked contractors, because he's a contractor. And he would say, people will come in and they'll do as little as possible to get paid, and then they leave these people hanging, and you know, they're on their own, they have to figure it out. And it's like, the more you live and the more circles you get into, you see there's a pattern there. People try to sneak away with and get as much as they can without getting caught. And you know, the only thing I can say to that is, if you don't do that, I think life is much more peaceful in the big picture.
5: See all these people breaking the laws, and I don't ever see anybody getting pulled over. I'm sure they're getting pulled over.
7: I totally get it.
4: Listen, you're driving the speed limit. When you call this show, you often have a whole lot of joy in your voice. You sound like you're happy to be alive. Keep doing what you're doing.
7: Yeah, and
4: follow the speed limit.
5: I am.
7: And I'm not following the speed limit, and I'm miserable.
4: It's true.
6: So, every day, complain.
7: So you're doing something right.
4: Yeah, like, there's the juxtaposition you're looking for. Candy, you keep doing you, okay?
5: Okay, you guys have a good day.
4: There she is, Candy, on the TJ Show.

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The Son of Man welcomes your questions and disagreements. 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

0: why we got chickens and roosters running everywhere.
1: Oh, okay.
0: Well, I took it home and fed it and made a little bed for it. And this morning, I was feeding my dog, and my dog's a hunting dog.
1: Uh-oh.
0: I look down, and that chicken is in the bowl eating with my dog.
1: That's adorable.
2: That's great.
1: Come on now.
2: I love that.
1: You know, there are full calendars. They're called unlikely animal friendships, and you've seen them. It's like a hummingbird sitting on top of a cat.
2: Yes.
1: This is just waiting to
2: That's
1: happen.
2: That's a dog fail, though, if he's a hunting dog.
1: Yeah, but he's...
2: very much of a fail.
3: But I think the dog knows that this specific chicken should not be hunted.
2: Because it's in his home?
3: Right.
1: It was carefully presented to him by the owner.
3: Right.
1: Smart dog.
0: A little baby chicken. I don't know if he's fattening it up to eat or what. So.
1: Oh, so his theory is maybe the dog knows the chicken will be better if he just lets it eat a little more.
3: Yeah.
1: Okay.
3: Oh, maybe, yeah.
1: Maybe it's a very smart hunting dog.
0: Anyway, if you guys get a chance, call me back. I'd like to talk to you guys some more.
1: Oh, yeah, no, we'd love to talk to you about your peaceful life, or at least it sounds like you're peaceful. Can you call him? You can get his number?
4: We have his number.
1: All right, perfect.
0: I got some more Luna animal tails. I've raised dogs for 50 years. So.
1: 50 years of raising dogs.
2: Amazing.
1: Wow.
0: Aloha, guys.
1: Aloha.
0: Love this year in your radio show.
1: And thank you for listening.
2: Thank
1: That's
2: you, man.
1: Very
2: it.
1: Nice of you. Yeah, there seems to be a thread. I've not talked to someone who sounds stressed out that's living in Maui listening to our show. Also, the Virgin Islands people who call, they're very much excited about life. Mm-hmm. What is it about the islands that seem to get people to not worry about the stress
2: it's called
1: on the land?
2: The sun. Mm-hmm. People being outside, the ocean, like...
1: Yeah, they say the ocean, like, helps us.
3: I love
1: so,
3: the ocean.
2: Yeah, vitamin D helps, too.
1: Do we need to figure this out? And I also put out, if you're stressed out on one of the islands that we broadcast to, can you tell us why? What is stressful? Because I seriously have not... Can you think of one person that we've talked to who is stressed out on the islands?
2: I can't think of
1: one. I can't think of anyone either.
4: What about Brian and the, like, hogs that are invading his farmland?
1: Yeah, but even he was peaceful. He's like, yeah, there's hogs on the farm today.
2: He said it was his son or his son-in-law. He's like, yeah, he hunts the hogs.
3: Yeah, we're working on it.
1: They're solution-based. They're calm. But, yeah, that's a challenge. If you're stressed out in Hawaii or the Virgin Islands or any island, please tell us why. 877-RADIO-TJ. My guess is it'll be someone... who was visiting. But no, that's not what we want. We want somebody who lives there who's found that they're stressed out. Yes.
4: Not Long Island, because you're all stressed on Long Island.
1: Well, no, that's... Yeah, you're too close to New York. This is the TJ Show.

0: is the TJ show or news. It sounds different around here. Kenny reads through every story he can find, and then he brings us the most interesting ones. Kenny, what's happening on the planet today?
1: What's being called an unprecedented cyber attack on hundreds of supermarkets across France. This attack compromised the store refrigeration systems, apparently causing freezers and refrigerators to overheat up to 122 degrees Fahrenheit, which spoiled a whole bunch of food. Also, some smoke in locations, fires that had to be put out.
0: So they hacked the freezers and the refrigerators?
1: Yes. Apparently, these freezers and refrigerators have a defrosting mechanism, because if you get ice build up in a freezer or refrigerator, that's not good. So there is some kind of mechanism to melt that ice. The hackers turn those on, and that's why the refrigerators and freezers got so hot.
0: It was the people who needed their lights on their phone. You know people like that? Who every light is through an app on their phone. Just use the switch. There should be one switch. You walk up to it, you turn it on, you turn it off. Now you got people controlling freezers at over 100 grocery stores.
2: When your refrigerators are connected to Wi-Fi and tech and everything's a computer now, nothing's safe.
0: You bring your car into the auto shop, they got to plug in a USB cable. How lame is that?
2: Do you remember when I told you the story about my husband, Archie, who broke down on the highway, that his car went from, like, regular speed on the highway to, like, practically almost not moving?
0: Yes.
2: And it was very scary. He had to get his car towed. And when he got it towed to the dealership, they said, oh, it's because the software in your car didn't update. Can you imagine being on a highway?
0: It's crazy.
2: And then all of a sudden your car's just like, zoomed.
0: Yeah,
2: but you, barely making it.
0: Well, you're capped at a certain level. You
2: That's
0: can't
2: insane.
0: Go. So let's get really crazy here. If someone wanted to control what we did or what we ate or how we use our... I mean, this is crazy. How much are we going to give over to these systems?
2: Yeah.
1: Well, you know, this isn't something as new as you might think. My dad is in the heating and air conditioning and refrigeration business, and he's had a controls division. So essentially, all of this stuff, whether it's air conditioning, heating, refrigeration, everything's controlled by computers, so you could set temperatures to one room to be different than another room and turn on and off refrigeration systems. That's just the way of the world now, and it's been that way for major commercial buildings for a long time.
2: The way of the world because we've allowed it.
0: How about, can we get some more talented security dudes? The problem is they keep coming up with these systems and then someone figures them out.
1: Yeah.
0: Can we hire the people who figure them out?
2: Yeah, to prevent the hackers.
0: Well, yeah, give the hackers a great salary.
2: Yeah.
0: You know, and like, and let's work on their life. You know, we'll get them a therapist and they'll figure out like why they want to do so much evil. Let's get them to turn good.
1: Yeah.
0: And you give them like a higher than market value salary and then everything will work out.
1: Now, there was an interesting quote from the European Commissioner for Agriculture and Food. He condemned the attack and warned that the weaponization of food has become a reality. And security experts note that critical infrastructure attacks like this are growing globally and increasingly being amplified by, of course, artificial intelligence.
0: Mm. All right, I'm planting yellow peppers next year. That's it.
3: That
0: sold
3: me
0: on it.
3: I feel like this is something you've been talking about, TJ. You've said that eventually food will be weaponized.
0: Yeah, it's not a great feeling that I've had, and I hope it doesn't happen, but hopefully, you know, there's some solution. All right, anyway, Kenny, on that uplifting note, thank you for keeping us somewhat informed.
1: That's what's happening.

0: This is the TJ Show, and I'm talking in the way that I imagine people at NASA talk to one another. Mark Shellhammer, does this make you less or more comfortable, as I know you worked at NASA for many years?
1: Interesting. That question takes me aback.
0: Well, I just picture, and sorry about this, but I just picture when people at NASA interact with one another, it's very serious all the time. Is that not the case?
1: Yeah, I finally deciphered what that's what you were getting at. Of course, they are serious because you know people's lives are at stake, and they're doing a serious business. That there's a level of dedication to that is remarkable.
0: Okay,
1: but they are people, and they do get passionate.
0: So they know how to laugh. You know how to laugh?
1: Absolutely.
0: Good. Okay. Do I have your permission to get in more of a normal mode at this point?
1: Please. Please do.
0: Okay. All right. This is me normal now. Okay. Everyone's okay. All right.
1: I'll do
0: you.
1: The same.
0: So Mark Shellhammer, you wrote a book and the name of the book is Are We Ready for Mars? And I just have 1,000 questions and I've tried to pare them down to fit into our little time constraints here. But the first question I have, we have a woman who calls our show from time to time. We call her NASA Liz. She cuts the hair of different people at NASA. A, do you know who I'm talking about? And B, have you ever had your hair cut by her?
2: Yeah, a little rocket ship in the side of your head or something.
3: At Kennedy Space Center.
0: Yep.
1: Wow. Geez, I'll tell you, that is a question I have not received yet. No, I don't believe. I mean, when I lived in Houston, of course, I had my hair cut by some local barbers, including a woman who did it the last time I was there. But I don't believe it was this person, no.
0: Okay, yeah, and this was the one on the Space Coast.
3: Yes, Kennedy Space Center in Cape Canaveral, Florida.
1: So, oh, okay, yep, so then definitely no.
0: So you were working in Houston with NASA, and how many years were you there?
1: 3 years.
0: How does that work? Do they go, all right, your time's done here, or were you hired for an independent contractor job to solve some problem? Did you have enough? Like, how do you move on from that?
1: I have a faculty position here at Johns Hopkins School of Medicine, where I'm a professor. So I do the research end of things professionally. That's my job. And about 13 years ago, I took a leave of absence from my academic job and spent that time at NASA, even though I kept technically my normal academic position. It's something called an IPA. You can bring people in with a certain type of experience or a certain outlook that you think might be useful to address certain issues or bring a fresh pair of eyes.
0: Okay.
1: So I had to interview, but they did bring me in. But the idea was I would be there temporarily. And so it's what my predecessor said, that I came pre-fired. Which was,
0: gotcha.
1: You know, you're only going to be here for a certain amount of time, make the best of it, and then leave.
0: Okay, so I have 996 questions to go to next. So we're going to put you on hold for a second. We'll be right back. Mark Shellhammer, he wrote a book, Are We Ready for Mars? We're going to just get started with the Mars questions a few moments away on the TJ Show.

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1: That's right.
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0: This is the TJ Show, and we're just getting started here with Mark Shellhammer. He wrote a book, Are We Ready for Mars? And you did a bunch of research at NASA for a period of 3 years. You're deep in these conversations about whether or not we're going to Mars, right?
1: Lots of people are involved, but I hope to make a contribution to that conversation.
0: So you're a professor at Johns Hopkins Human Spaceflight Laboratory. With all of the research you've done, how many years do you think we are actually looking at to get to Mars? Like, what year do you think this is going to be a reality where people are going to be on that planet?
1: Yeah, the answer to that question always seems to be about 20 years away. 20 years away. I would say that's probably still the answer.
0: Do you think that at some point, like, you know, I know you need suits to go to outer space. Do you think at some point there will be a suit offered to consumers so that if anything goes weird on the planet, we can walk around in spacesuits here on Earth?
1: There might be. I think it would probably be more of a gimmick than anything else because spacesuits are incredible technology, but they're cumbersome and they're heavy and they need maintenance and care. So, boy, things would have to really be pretty dire here for that to be a viable solution.
0: Costco, you know, though. Yeah. Costco. Can
2: but if you know how to sew,
1: exactly.
2: You know, maybe, you know, you got some skills that could be utilized.
1: Absolutely.
0: There's so many issues on Earth, and I think the people who sort of go against all this space research and all this funding, they're like, hey, why don't we just solve the Earth problems first? What do you say to that? What's your response?
1: Yeah, that's a popular question, and it's a fair question. We can do both. You don't have to solve all of the problems here before you do something else. But really a point that we're trying to make very strongly in the book is that figuring out how to go to Mars, send people to Mars, not just have them survive, but thrive, to actually be able to do really good, demanding, productive work exploring on Mars. The ability to figure out how to do that under the extreme challenges of a Mars mission, the medical challenges, the technological challenges, is going to give us a lot of information about how we can navigate complicated and complex lives here on Earth. And how do we interact with the environment? How does that improve our lives or detract from our lives? Our interactions with other people, psychological stress and its effects on the physiology, all of those things you cannot ignore on a Mars mission.
0: Okay, more with Mark Shellhammer. He wrote a book, Are We Ready for Mars? I mean, my goodness, we could spend the whole show talking to you. We're going to try to squeeze in a few more questions coming up on the TJ Show.

0: This is the TJ Show. The guy's name is Mark Shellhammer. He wrote a book, Are We Ready for Mars? He's been deep in this discussion about going to Mars. I mean, what a fascinating conversation. Mm-hmm. Let me get right to it. Aliens, yes, no, are they here? What's the deal?
1: Yes, but not here. The distances in space and you know, travel is still limited by the, at the very, very top, the speed of light. And things are so far apart in space. You know, it's really big.
0: Now, you said yes so fast. Like, you know that they exist? Like, there's evidence for that? I know you spent some time at NASA. Or you're almost sure they exist, because how could they not?
1: Let's go with that answer number two. Yes.
0: Okay, got it.
2: Okay.
1: Right? Space is so big, so many planets, so many solar systems. I think it's going to be very likely that that there is life elsewhere.
0: Okay, and you've spent so many years researching this. What it's like being in an outer space, you're training people about this. Have you been to outer space?
1: Absolutely not. Closest I've been is parabolic flight, the so-called Vomit Comet that NASA used to run. Now a commercial company runs it, where you experience weightlessness for about 20, 25 seconds at a time. And that's pretty cool, but it's not like being in space.
0: You did that?
1: I did it. I've done it many times for my research. Because if you're going to study how the body responds to zero G, I find it to be very useful to actually experience it.
0: So wait, why wouldn't they just send you up to outer space? Like, wouldn't that be better for your research?
1: Well, it certainly would be better for my research. But it's expensive and dangerous and expensive. And did I mention that it's expensive?
0: Yeah, well, you know, for what it's worth, Mark, I mean, I'm just getting to know you, but I think you'd be worth it. You sound like a guy who really cares about this kind of stuff. I'm not thrilled to hear that about NASA. Go ahead.
2: Do you want to go to space, Mark?
0: Oh, yeah, that's the other question.
2: First?
0: Yeah, yeah.
1: Of course, okay. Of course. Yes, it's got to be unbelievable. And it's challenging, no question. But, you know, people go, and they want to go back. So it must be really cool.
0: Well, Mark, one more question, okay? You have Elon's cell phone number?
1: I do not.
0: Okay,
1: I know some people at SpaceX, but I don't have his.
0: Okay, cool. Thank you for sharing that. Mark Shellhammer, you wrote a book, Are We Ready for Mars? If you're interested in all this kind of space talk, it's very fascinating. Thank you for spending so much time with us. We appreciate that, and all the best with your book.
1: Thank you. Thank you for your interest. I appreciate your questions, and we'll see you on Mars someday.
0: Well, not me, but...
3: Yeah, it wouldn't be me. I don't know why we're in a rush to get there to begin with, so...
0: Yeah, as they say...
3: What's wrong with Earth?
1: Well, we can take our time.
0: Yeah, as the kids say, you do you, boo.
3: Have fun with that.
0: Yeah, have fun.
1: Okay.
0: All right.
3: Take care.
0: See you, Mark.
3: Bye.
2: Thanks, Mark.
1: I appreciate it. Thanks, everybody.

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1: This is the TJ Show, our news. It sounds different around here. Kenny reads through every story he can find, and then he brings us the most interesting ones. Kenny, what's happening on the planet today?
2: College football, especially in the South, is a way of life. And there was a big game over the weekend, Alabama and Georgia, close match. There was severe backlash on social media after local TV station WSB-TV in Georgia interrupted the broadcast to post a tornado warning. Fans were not happy that the game was interrupted.
3: What?
1: People are too into sports. I've been saying this for a long time.
3: I agree with Heather.
1: That's why I don't watch sports.
2: So the development of this story is the meteorologist Ashley posted on X, "We do not make these decisions lightly, and we will not apologize for putting lives first."
3: Good. Okay.
1: So there you go.
3: Yeah, Ashley.
1: Kenny, thank you for that. What else do you have?
2: Well, in other sporting news, and actually sticking in Georgia, there was some controversy earlier this week about the WNBA Finals, the situation being the Atlanta Dream play in an arena that only sits 3,500 people. The Golden State Valkyries, their opponent, play in the same arena as the Golden State Warriors, the NBA team. They sit closer to 18,000 people. So there was a major discrepancy, and people were calling out the Dream and the WNBA for a lack of planning to arrange for a bigger stadium for this big finals appearance. Well, there's resolution. They've rearranged the schedule, and it does look like the Atlanta Dream will be playing games 3 and 4 at State Farm Arena, the home of the Atlanta Hawks NBA team.
1: Well, look at that. See? It's too popular. They need more people in the building. They figured out a way. Good to hear that.
2: Now, there is a potential for game 6, and there would be a conflict, but the team says they're confident they would be able to work it out. So if there is a game 6 necessary, that they'll be able to play in front of a bigger crowd for that game as well.
1: What else do you have, Kenny?
2: For the first time ever, Saturday Night Live has tapped a digital content creator to host, and this is Drewski, the comedian and content creator. He's set to be the host on November 7th, and this would be the first time a digital creator has hosted the show.
1: It's kind of amazing that it's taken this long. When you think about the reach these guys have, you would think it would only be helpful to SNL.
2: I think we have seen SNL tap digital creators to become parts of the cast, but we've never seen it as far as the host of the show. It's usually either a musician, an actor, or an athlete.
1: Hmm. And Drewski's videos went like around the world and back.
3: Multiple of them.
2: Well, and he hosted the BET Awards this past year and went absolutely viral for his opening monologue. He's very funny, does characters. I think he should be a perfect fit for Saturday Night Live.
1: Well, I wonder if he'll become a cast member. Or if he even wants that. he's getting more hits.
3: I think he's good.
4: I think he's doing all right.
1: Yeah.
4: I don't think he needs them.
3: Yeah, exactly.
2: Yeah, he's all over T-Mobile commercials.
1: I've been reading this book called Lorne. It's all about Lorne Michaels. What a fascinating guy.
2: Oh, yeah.
1: And, man, a legacy like no other person in show business, right?
3: The founder of, like, SNL
1: creator?
3: Yeah,
1: one of a kind. Kenny, thanks for keeping us somewhat informed.
2: That's what's happening.

0: Jay Show. Heather, I was just looking at my phone calendar, and can you just read that for tomorrow?
1: It says Heather Connor's birthday.
0: Did you know it was your birthday tomorrow?
1: I mean, yes, I did.
2: Did you know it was her birthday from tomorrow?
0: Well, according to
2: without
0: my phone.
2: The calendar reminder.
0: Didn't I mention it last week?
1: You did. But he was also looking at his calendar.
2: Exactly. So the answer is no.
0: Well, who needs to remember anything in our human brain when our computer does it for us?
1: Right.
0: It's not all terrible what the computers do for us. But question, as we look ahead to tomorrow, what does the dream birthday look like?
1: It would be probably just to ignore it, maybe.
0: You like your birthday ignored?
1: Yeah. I mean...
0: hold on.
1: Not that it needs to be ignored, but we don't have to make a big to-do about it. A happy birthday would be nice.
0: But, like, you know, my dad says it's just another day. And I still don't know if he actually likes being celebrated on the birthday. So do you say that to sound cool, or do you really like being celebrated secretly? Just give me the...
1: I appreciate when people remember it and, you know, acknowledge it. But, like, I don't want, like... presents or a cake or, well, maybe a cake. I do like cake.
0: Cake.
1: Maybe
0: okay.
1: Cake would be good. I take that back.
0: He likes cake. What's your favorite kind of cake?
1: What's my favorite kind of cake? Cheesecake?
0: Okay. Very good.
2: I do like the cheesecake.
1: Yeah.
0: That's exciting.
1: But yeah, I mean, yeah, just like, hey, happy birthday.
0: Now, in the past, what we've done on our birthdays is we've gone around the room and everyone has said what they love about the person. Something I learned from my wife's family is very nice. Never been exposed to that kind of love before until I met my wife. Now, you asked last year to please never do that again.
1: Correct.
0: So what I did was I played back the things that we said the year before about you as like a way to honor you, but we didn't do any new ones last year. And, you know, everything still applied.
1: Yeah.
0: Do you want that this year, or should we just completely cancel that on the show this year?
1: I mean, if you could cancel that, that'd be great.
0: Okay. I'm just taking note.
1: What I was thinking about was, like, actually, like, in honor of me, if you want to, like, give somebody else a compliment tomorrow, but, like, on my behalf,
0: okay.
1: I wouldn't mind that, because I think people should be complimented, right? So just think of me and be like, oh, it's Heather's birthday. Let me find someone to give a compliment to.
3: Heather says nice shirt.
2: Yeah, but Heather's not one. You're not one to really. Do you give compliments?
1: If they're warranted, sure.
0: Have you ever gotten one?
2: No.
0: No?
2: Mm-mm.
0: Kenny?
1: That's not true.
3: I'm not sure.
1: I'm pretty sure that's untrue.
3: Yeah, Heather's complimented me.
0: Give me one.
3: She said I do a good job with the news.
0: Very good. Well, listen, almost birthday. Happy almost birthday.
1: Thanks.
0: And I've taken some notes here.
1: Okay.
0: I just want to know how you're feeling about it. Everyone feels different about their birthday.
2: Yeah, that's true. Also, I don't want to force Heather to do something she doesn't do naturally. You know, compliments just isn't natural to her.
0: Right.
2: So.
0: Well, but the bottom line is, you know I love you.
1: No, okay. I know.
0: Okay, good.
2: Happy birthday.
0: Happy birthday.
2: Early birthday.
1: Thanks.
0: Oh, wait, last thing. Do you want another knife?
2: Oh, no. My gosh. No, she has like three.
1: My husband's getting concerned.
2: For his own life.
1: Yes.
0: It's a default birthday gift I get. All right.
1: He's like, why do you keep coming home with knives? I don't know. TJ keeps giving them to me.
0: Well, we'll do this again tomorrow. Thank you for being here on your radio.

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The Son of Man welcomes your questions and disagreements. 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

0: John Tesh with you. It is Intelligence for Your Life. And check this out. You can get energized just by thinking you have more energy. This is according to psychologist John Caldwell. He's done research on fatigue for NASA. And he says thinking that we have the energy to power through something, it sparks activity in a part of the brain that controls motivation and how we feel about the effort we're expending. Here's the result. People who believe in their mind they have what it takes to crush a workout or do an all-day garage clean-out, they're more likely to get it done. Again, from NASA scientists, you can get energized just by thinking you have more energy.
1: Tell us what you think. Facebook.com/John Tesh.
0: And just ahead, I have the go-to prescription from a gastroenterologist for bloating and digestion. It isn't a pill. It happens to be a fruit. I'll tell you which one next.

0: 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Intelligence for your life.
1: Time for some gut health intel, and I'm already trying this and it works. Which powerhouse fruit can transform your gut? It's kiwi. Our gut health is the root of a lot of diseases and can even influence our mental state, so keeping it healthy can keep you healthy. It's why gastroenterologist Tricia Pasricha says we should eat 2 kiwis a day every day. She's been prescribing them for years as a natural way to tackle bloating and constipation. What is it about kiwis that balances our gut? Well, they're loaded with vitamins, antioxidants, and fiber. Plus, kiwis also have actinidin. That's an enzyme that helps us digest food by breaking down protein, and you can't find it in many other foods. Actinidin. And in a study, researchers had people eat 2 kiwis a day for 4 weeks. At the end of the 4 weeks, study subjects had easier and better bathroom habits and less abdominal pain and indigestion. Beyond the gut, there's another reason to eat kiwi. Scientists found that people who ate kiwis every day for a month had a lower level of triglycerides in their bloodstream, the fat that increases your risk for a heart attack. So when you see kiwis at the grocery store, grab some and start making them a regular part of your diet, and you will thank us.
0: Intelligence for your life.
1: 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And gentlemen, you can use this too. It's all about harnessing the power of silence in your negotiation.

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0: Don't rush the negotiation. If the boss says, I can't increase your salary, but I can give you extra vacation days, you don't have to agree then and there. Tell them you're grateful and that you'll think about it and let them know by the end of the week or another appropriate amount of time. That gives you time to think about what you really want, and you can go back to the table and renegotiate without jumping at the first offer. Good stuff.
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0: All right, it's time once again for John Tesh, amateur psychologist. Is something bugging you? Well, experts say before you even think about complaining about it, make sure you know one solution that'll make you happy, and then communicate it. Otherwise, you'll never get good results. Now, this comes from psychologist and communications expert, Dr. Guy Winch. He says too many of us complain because we want to feel right in the moment, and not because we want to solve a problem. For example, Dr. Winch recalls a patient who regularly complained about her husband eating ice cream in bed. So the man offered to eat his ice cream in the kitchen before getting in bed, or to bring an extra ice cream to share. He offered that. Problem solved, right? The woman still complained about ice cream being unhealthy or how eating in the bedroom resulted in messy dishes on the nightstand. But Dr. Winch later found out the woman wasn't actually upset about the ice cream or her husband's health. She wasn't upset about the messy dishes. The real problem was she wanted more time to talk and connect with her husband before they fell asleep. But because she didn't know how to say that, she nagged about the ice cream. The lesson? Dr. Winch says before you complain about something, ask yourself this question and be honest. What's the solution I want to get from this? And then you be bold, you share your solution. That gives you the best odds of fixing the problem. The other way won't work.
1: Intelligence for your life.
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0: Hey, if you want to dig deeper, I put together a free hearing check that asks about the everyday moments where hearing starts to slip and gives you a score plus the one thing to do next. Just go to Tesh.com and take it today. It's free.
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0: All right, let's talk about where your phone sleeps. A reader named Cheryl wrote to us a few weeks ago. Her husband looks at his phone in bed every night and says it helps him fall asleep. He also wakes up three or four times a night. By the way, he's now in a sleep study, she says. She's ratted him out. Experts say the phone is doing two things. Okay, first, the screen is bright. Bright light keeps you awake. And then every swipe hands your, I like this, it hands your brain a fresh little decision. Read this, skip that, check the weather, stuff like that. Your brain gets exhausted and you can't get back to sleep.
1: Yeah, it is, and it wires you in a weird way. It like fries your circuitry. So you say your brain's exhausted and you can't sleep at the same time. Those seem like antonyms, but the reality is that you're just frying the circuit of decision-making in your brain when you're sitting there looking at your phone, because you're dealing, even if you're not swiping on social media, if you're not scrolling and liking and all that, you are constantly dealing with notifications. You're constantly deciding what to look at. That decision-making process starts to erode your brain's ability to make decisions going forward, A, but B, it also puts you on a dopamine cycle that keeps you looking for more, that keeps you trying to make more decisions. So you become more ineffective as you go through life, and you're ruining your sleep, and you're just frying every circuit. Put the phone down, try to fall asleep any other way.
0: Yeah, it's good stuff. Answer the question, where does your phone sleep? And if you'd like to find out how good your sleep hygiene is right before bed, go to our website. 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
4: Welcome back to Intelligence for Your Life. John Tesh here, and let's talk sleep. If you want to fall asleep more effectively, the experts are now telling us the solution is the same whether you're 3 years old or 73. But most three-year-olds aren't calm and serene, right? They're overstimulated. But so are we as adults, especially these days. So pediatric emergency medicine physician Dr. Hassan Morali says we should all have the same routine. Have a set bedtime. Dr. Morali says, data shows regular bedtimes teach your body and brain to expect sleep at a certain time, so your sleep-inducing hormones will kick in. Also, do what I do. You take a hot bath or a shower about 90 minutes before bed. According to a comprehensive study by the University of Texas, a hot bath or shower significantly shortens the time it takes to fall asleep. That's because our body temperature needs to drop before sleep, and a hot shower dilates your blood vessels, speeding up that process. And then try this. Apply lotion just as you would to a baby. In studies, when infants received a bedtime massage with lotion, they experienced longer periods of sleep. And the same thing is true for adults. One more thing. Engage in a quiet activity. Reading a bedtime story to a toddler puts them right out, right? And you can calm your own brain by reading. Dr. Morali says language-based bedtime routines are, quote, associated with longer nighttime sleep duration. Translation, reading will help you sleep more soundly.
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0: 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This is the John Tesh Radio Show on WFOI 100.5 FM. Let's talk about burnout. Here's the science of burnout, if you will. Turns out it's not just about being busy, it's about feeling unsupported. So a team of workplace behavioral psychologists analyzed over 1,000 employee interviews to figure out why some people thrive and while the rest of us are dragging. Their big finding? Work burnout isn't caused by a lack of perks or benefits. It's caused usually by a lack of good leadership. Employees who felt energized and engaged weren't the ones with Pizza Fridays. They were the ones with leaders who were human and empathetic, especially. The most effective managers were authentic, vulnerable, and open. They admitted mistakes. They shared their own struggles. And their honesty created trust, which makes people feel safe asking for help. And the best managers respected their employees' boundaries. They saw them not as worker bees, but as people with lives and needs and limits. And when people feel safe asking for help, they stop faking being fine. And that's when real productivity shows up. So if you're wondering why you and everybody around you is so worn out at work, it may not be about the workload. It may be about who's leading the team.
1: Intelligence for your life.
0: Coming up, there's a new dating term to talk about. It's called pocketing. It refers to when somebody keeps you hidden from their social circle, like something tucked inside a pocket. I'll share the signs that you might be pocketed next.
2: Hello there, I'm your new neighbor.

I never take anything for granted. Only a fool maybe takes things for granted. Just because it's here today, it can be gone tomorrow. And that's one thing that you'll never in your life ever have to worry about me. If I'll ever change towards you, because baby, I love you. Girl, I love you. Just the way you are.

0: All right, my intelligent friends, there's a new dating term you should know about. It's pocketing. Pocketing is when somebody keeps you hidden from their social circle, like something tucked inside a pocket. And while it's perfectly normal to wait for the right time to introduce new romantic partners to your family and friends, hiding somebody indefinitely, that's a serious problem because, according to psychologist Anna Jovanich, it often signals the pocketer has something to hide or they're embarrassed by something. So how do you tell if you're being pocketed? First, our expert says one sign is when your significant other only wants to spend time with you one-on-one. They never invite you to parties or family events. Also, when you scroll your new love's social media, they never mention you or even acknowledge your relationship. Here's another pocketing red flag. If you ask about their friends and family, they always have an excuse for why you can't meet them. If any of this sounds familiar, our expert says it's important to have a conversation about your partner's true intentions. Hello. Because at best, they have a good reason why they're not bringing you into their social circle. At worst, your date will come clean and say they just want something casual, and they'd prefer to keep you hidden in their pocket.
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1: All right, so our researchers just came upon this piece of intel, and so for the last 24 hours, I've been trying it. If you want to improve your memory and recall, the experts say you should try some grip exercises. In a study, people who clenched their right hand before memorizing something and their left hand before recalling it increased their memory scores by 15%. Why does clenching your fists help? 15% is a big number. The researchers say squeezing your right hand activates parts of the brain's left hemisphere, responsible for memory formation, and squeezing the left hand activates the right hemisphere regions needed for recall. Grab a stress ball and do what I'm doing. Start squeezing.
2: Intelligence for your life.
1: By the way, if you find yourself forgetting names or losing your train of thought, which is so me lately, you can explore the everyday habits that can affect focus and recall by just taking my brain health assessment, brain health and memory assessment. It's free. It's waiting for you at Tesh.com.

0: Thanks for listening to the original People Station, WFOI 100.5. It's John Tesh inviting you to join us every day starting at 10 a.m. for the John Tesh Radio Show, Intelligence for Your Life. All right, once and for all, does the temperature of water even matter when it comes to washing our hands or taking a shower? According to virologist Dr. John Williams at the University of Pittsburgh Medical Center, the answer is no. He says a lot of people think hot water is best for killing the bacteria and viruses. I used to think that up until this very moment. But the reality is most bacteria and viruses can survive temperatures up to at least 165 degrees Fahrenheit before they start to die. And you'd literally scald your hands if you washed them in water that was that hot. That's why it's more important to focus on how long you rub your hands together with soap and water than the temperature of the water. Did you get that?
1: Intelligence for Your Life. It's free, you know.
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0: I love this tip, Gib. It's from two different psychologists, and they say if you want to avoid the after work downward spiral of inactivity, bad eating, and fatigue, I feel I'm headed for that now. When you finish work, redo one thing you usually do in the morning. So, for example, it could be brushing your teeth. After you brush your teeth, you do a few push-ups, or after taking a shower. Psychologically, it makes you feel as if you restarted a stopwatch, giving you more energy. So you basically, what, you do the stuff that you would do in the morning later in the day.
1: You just, you create a, what you're doing is you're creating a delineation, right? You're saying a new phase of your day has started.
0: Okay.
1: And if you can start that, if you can create the mentality that a new phase of the day, then all of the pain and the decision fatigue that you had earlier in the day won't carry over into it. It is a psychological trick that works. In fact, I have heard some psychologists recommend you actually break your day up into four sections so that if you have one bad interaction, it doesn't interfere with the next phase. So your early morning, mid-morning, afternoon, and then evening time. If you can divide those up with a break, and with these kinds of activities, these reset activities, you will then not carry with you the pain of earlier in the day.
0: That's such great advice. 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

0: 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It's all there for you. It is TESHTesh.com. You know, most people know that high blood pressure is bad for the heart and the brain, but we now know it can also damage your hearing. Check it out. The Journal of Frontiers in Neurology says people with hypertension have a significantly higher rate of hearing loss. And in a recent study, nearly one in four adults being treated for high blood pressure already had measurable hear loss. This makes sense. The inner ear is one of the most blood flow sensitive organs in the entire body. It needs a continuous supply of oxygen-rich blood to function. But when blood pressure is constantly high, it damages small blood vessels throughout the body, including in the ear. It also damages the tiny ear hair cells, and once they're gone, they don't come back. Yeah, you can get a hearing aid, and that'll help you hear, but the damage is done. So managing blood pressure will protect your hearing in addition to everything else it protects. And if you're seeing a doctor for your blood pressure, get your hearing checked too.
1: Intelligence for your life.
0: 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Take my free hearing check. It asks how often you miss words in a conversation or turn up the TV, stuff like that, and tells you whether it's time for a hearing test. You can do it quickly, and it's free at Tesh.com.

0: 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So what do you think? Which is better for your heart and immune system? Is it a hot bath or a sauna? Well, if you're thinking about splurging on an infrared sauna to boost your health, you may want to save your money because science now says a plain old hot bath might actually do a better job. A new study in the American Journal of Physiology found heart rate and blood flow increased more in a hot bath, mimicking the effect of a workout even. And people's blood pressure drops significantly after a hot bath, just like after moderate exercise. Now, here's the kicker. Only hot water immersion boosted immune system activity. It raised levels of natural killer cells and helpful T cells for up to 48 hours, and that didn't happen at all after a sauna session. So why are baths just so much more effective? Because water conducts heat far better than air. It surrounds your whole body and sustains consistent warmth. And saunas, even high-end ones, often run cooler than advertised, and your body cools itself through sweat. In water, you stay heated longer, triggering those deeper physiological benefits. It makes sense, right? So the next time you need a wellness boost, all you need is a hot bath and some peace and quiet.
1: Intelligence for your life.

0: Welcome back to Intelligence for Life, and if you're in a relationship and you get the urge to look up an old flame on Facebook, as one psychologist puts it, do not even go there. Psychologist Nancy Kalish says most people who look up a lost love don't have bad intentions, like to cheat on their partner, but a lot of times that's exactly where it ends up. Kalish interviewed 1,000 people who had at least one face-to-face encounter with an ex while they were married. Of these people, a shocking 82% of them had extramarital affairs with their exes. Wow! Dr. Kalish says, half the people who do this are even in happy marriages. Connecting with an old flame can be very emotional. It takes you back to another time in your life, right? And many people crave the good old days. And it's especially dangerous for people connecting with a first love, because often those young relationships ended because of external forces like going away to college rather than the relationship turning sour. So Dr. Kalish's advice, just don't go there if you're in a relationship. It can easily be relationship suicide. But know this, in the study, out of 1,600 people who cheated with an ex, only 5% ended up in a lasting relationship with them. For the majority, it just messed up their current relationship.
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1: So we've talked about noise pollution in our brains a couple of times this week and once today already. There's new research now that shows that for every 10 decibel increase in traffic noise, our stroke risk jumps 25%. If you live near an airport, you have a greater risk of dying prematurely. And being exposed to just 55 decibels at night, sound from a TV, is enough to cause micro arousals, meaning we wake up even if we're not aware of that. Researchers say the problem with noise is that our brain thinks, am I under attack? Which triggers stress hormones, raises blood pressure, and increases inflammation. So it makes sense that avoiding all sounds, even for just a few minutes a day, gives our whole body a break from the noises that can hurt us. And if you can find peace and quiet for just 2 hours a day, say with a pair of noise-canceling headphones, this study suggests the result may be a bigger, healthier brain.
0: Intelligence for your life.
1: 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Tesh.com.
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0: From our dating relationship files, did you know that the clutter in your home or apartment could be affecting your relationships? Behavioral psychologist Joe Hemming says a messy home can lead to issues like depression and low self-esteem and causes conflicts. It's especially damaging in areas where we spend the most time with loved ones, the bedroom, the living room, for example. But shoving messes out of sight won't do any good. Research at UCLA has shown that even out-of-sight clutter has a profound effect on our mood and self-esteem. For example, studies have shown that people who sleep in cluttered bedrooms have more trouble falling asleep at night and experience more sleep disturbances. That leads to worse moods and more arguments. Dr. Hemming's solution, make your bed in the morning, because having a neat bed exposes the clutter in the rest of the bedroom and makes it easier to target the items that need attention. As far as clutter in the living room, neuroscientists at Princeton have shown that a disorganized living room competes for your attention, resulting in decreased concentration. That means you'll have a harder time relaxing and focusing on your partner, your family, and your friends.
1: Tell us what you think. 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

0: Here's one of those sentences that is truer than true. Harvard University research, Gibb, says every minute you spend exercising now correlates to better cognitive abilities 25 years down the line.
1: Jeez, yeah.
0: So many studies on this.
1: Oh, so look, exercise is medicine. It helps you. It helps with your emotions today. It helps with your emotions right after you're done doing it. I'm not saying that you have to love exercise, but we are saying that when you do, when you exercise, you will feel better immediately. And absolutely, the acute stress of exercise helps with your cognitive function as you age. So, you know, every minute today is you're paying into your retirement fund of body functionality that you will be able to draw from when you, you know, in 25 years. So absolutely do it. I live this. I believe this. I know you do. It's so important that we start doing this.
0: Yeah, and you know, well, I think it's so important to do it first thing in the morning if you can.
1: Oh, because then you're consistent.
0: You're thinking about it all day, and you're like, oh, and then at 4 o'clock, what happens?
1: No, you're too tired. You got so many other reasons not to do it. Yeah, get it done, and your future self will thank you.
0: Yeah.
2: We got it together, didn't we? We've definitely got our thing together, don't we, baby? Isn't that nice? I mean, really, when you really sit and think about it, isn't it really, really nice? I can easily feel myself slipping more and more away into that super world of my own. Nobody but you and me. We've got it together, baby.

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5: 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Question: how is your balance? I'm working on mine. Ever since we've had all these balance pieces, I realized that I could be in a little trouble. So if your balance is not so hot, there are a lot of things you can do to improve it, because balance is about more than standing on one foot. It involves your vision, inner ear, and a sense of where your body is in space, plus strength and flexibility and coordination. So Lori King is a neurology professor at Oregon Health and Science University. She says the first place to start is with exercise, and she says it's never too late to start. Begin with simple movements like squats and lunges and sit to stands. She also recommends the bird dog pose. This is one of my favorites, and it's pretty easy. So think of a pointer, a dog who's a pointer. You get on all fours, and then you extend one arm and the opposite leg while you're on your hands and knees. So this pose helps strengthen your core, which is important for balance. And you can also try this, but make sure you have something to hold on to. You can also try standing on a foam pad or another unstable surface like a pillow. And by the way, things like Tai Chi, racket sports, even dancing can help as well.
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5: All right, if you want to dig deeper, I built a free balance and mobility check that asks a few simple questions about how you're moving day to day and gives you a score plus the thing to work on. 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

0: So what kind of person gives up burgers and bacon? A lot of people assume that vegans and vegetarians are all about peace, kindness, and community. But a new study says not so fast here. Researchers looked at thousands of adults in the U.S. and Europe and found that vegetarians are more likely to value power, success, and standing out from the crowd even more than meat eaters. They also scored higher on independence and goal setting and lower on traits like conformity, tradition, and even benevolence, which is the value that includes caring for close friends and family. Here's a translation. Vegetarians do tend to be more likely to go their own way, challenge social expectations, and take risks that others won't. That may be part of why they're willing to stick to a plant-based diet even when it's not the easy choice. And because vegetarianism can invite criticism or even judgment, researchers say it often requires a level of mental toughness and confidence that flies in the face of the old gentle soul stereotype. Bottom line, giving up meat might not just be about compassion, it might also be about individuality and personal power.
1: Now that's intelligence for your life.
0: And coming up, can your personality influence your weight? I'm going to tell you about a study in the International Journal of Behavioral Medicine that found a link between a certain personality trait and a smaller waistline and less belly fat. I'll tell you what that trait is and tell you how to cultivate it next.

0: From our health and wellness files, I'm here to tell you that there is a personality trait linked to a smaller waistline and less belly fat. It's being mindful. A study in the International Journal of Behavioral Medicine found highly mindful people, those who have laser-like focus and can stay in the moment, they have significantly less abdominal fat. For the study, researchers measured the amount of belly fat on study subjects, and then the researchers gave them a mindfulness test. The result? Those with the highest mindfulness scores had the least belly fat. And it makes sense because mindful eaters are more in tune with their body's hunger cues. So here's how to be a more mindful eater. First, pay attention to what's going on with your body. Integrative medicine specialist Dr. Jennifer Dabenmeyer recommends trying to follow the sensation of a bite of food as it goes down your esophagus and into your belly. In mindful eating workshops, people start practicing this with just 3 or 4 raisins. It draws your attention to your sensory experience. You're being mindful while you're eating. Also, to eat more mindfully, clinical psychologist Dr. Katie Rickle says, pretend you're a food critic. Take note of the presentation and the nuances of flavor. Notice the texture and the smell of the food. It'll keep you in the moment, and the food you eat will be more satisfying, too.
1: Intelligence for your life.
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I'm Connie Sallica, and coming up this week on Intelligence for Your Health, I'll share a hidden factor that may be making your chronic pain worse. Then, should you trade cannonballs for cardio? I'll tell you which exercise is scientifically better for your heart, running or swimming. Plus, our guest is healthy aging expert, Dr. Bill Thomas. He'll share the top factor that determines whether you'll stay healthy as you age. All that and more this weekend on Intelligence for Your Health.

You're invited to attend a scriptural discussion with the Son of Man, a live broadcast every Monday through Friday night, starting at 8 p.m. Central, and on Sundays, starting at 11 a.m. Central. You can also attend congregational prayer service, also broadcasting live, right here.

0: Okay, gentlemen, this is just for you. If you cannot remember a friend's birthday or when you last went to the doctor, ask a woman. It's what I always do. When it comes to recalling events, women have a better memory and retain more details than us men. Now, this comes from me, but it also comes from Cornell University and their recent study. In their research, people got random texts over the course of a week, asking them to write down what happened in the previous half hour. At the end of the study, they were all given a pop quiz. You know where I'm going. The result. Women recalled more details about that week's events with greater accuracy than men, especially if the events had to do with interpersonal relationships. So, bottom line again, according to our friends at Cornell, don't debate anything to do with memory with a woman, gentlemen, because you'll probably lose.
1: Answering the questions that your smartphone can't. Intelligence for your life.
0: If you want to dig deeper anytime, just go to Tesh.com, sign up for my free daily Intelligence for Your Life email. 52,000 people already get it every morning, and I read every reply they send back. 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
1: If you're having a hard time falling asleep, get a whiff of lemongrass. According to Stanford University, the scent of lemongrass boosts the brain's production of sleep-inducing alpha waves within 5 minutes. That's because the scent dampens activity in the part of the brain that controls tension and emotional outbursts. So mix 3 drops of lemongrass essential oil with a little unscented lotion, rub it on your neck and shoulders, it'll help you drift off in no time.
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2: Time for a conversation starter here on the program. Let's talk about men's ties. Although most men's retailers say tie sales have dropped significantly, the Wall Street Journal is reporting the tie may never die because apparently women think men wearing ties are more attractive. Psychologist C. Nathan DeWall at the University of Kentucky surveyed hundreds of women and found that when a man wears a tie, he is perceived as having higher social status and even more confidence from the tie. 72% of women say they're impressed when a man wears a tie on a date. Ladies, agree? Disagree? Facebook.com/John Tesh.
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0: Here you go with some intelligence to go. Three quick pieces. Give first of all, I did not know this. It's official. Costco sells half of the world's cashews.
1: And I buy about half of those.
0: How did that happen?
1: They have the big, giant cashew jars with the red label. And they're delicious. They're great. And I don't really buy cashews anywhere but Costco. I just buy the big cashew thing, and then I, you know, that's my cashew stash, and it lasts for like 6 months.
0: So run out almonds. I mean,
1: I also buy almonds, but almonds, people, they sell them in the snack packs. They're a lot more widely available.
0: Oh, I gotcha.
1: You know, people aren't grabbing the cashews except at Costco.
0: That's amazing. Next, 5% of people like to eat macaroni and cheese after a bad day at work.
1: It's the ultimate comfort food. I agree. It's easy to make.
0: I eat it at a fancy restaurant every now and then.
1: I mean, the good, like, that's like lobster mac.
0: The lobster mac?
1: Okay. We're going to put a pin in that. And I'm talking about the fluorescent orange stuff after you've had a bad day. It reminds me of my childhood, so I'll eat that.
0: One more. 57% of people say they're nicer when they're hydrated. Oh, yeah.
1: Well, all of your body processes work better when you're hydrated. You have actually put yourself in physical distress when you are even just 5% dehydrated. So make sure, my whole family, we carry water bottles around everywhere. I drink from drinking fountains and hoses, and I just make sure that everybody is always hydrated. I can always tell when somebody's dehydrated in my house.
0: Yeah, for sure.

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0: 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Let's talk about clutter. You know, the clutter on our computers and phones, we now know it affects our mental health the same way as a messy, cluttered room does. It stresses us out. It muddles our thinking. It can even reduce productivity. This comes from psychology professor Kerry Lakey from Northumbria University. But purging our online world can be just as hard as decluttering an overstuffed closet. You know the feeling. So, Dr. Lakey says, we should try this. Do it in bursts. Don't try to reorganize your entire digital life in one afternoon. It'll knock you out. Take small chunks. Start with a device that stresses you out the least. Also, do it in bulk. Unlike our homes, our devices allow us to select messages or pictures in large quantities and delete them at once. If you can't remember where that sunset picture was taken, or you have 10 of them, purge. And face it, you're never going to look at all those food pictures again after your meal. Delete. On your computer, start with the downloads folder, which is usually full of irrelevant PDF files anyway, right?
1: Intelligence for Your Life with John Tesh.
0: And up next, you've already tried boot camp and CrossFit and SoulCycle. What's the hot new fitness fad in North America? It's stretching classes. I'll tell you why stretching classes are gaining popularity with everybody from high-intensity workout fanatics to boomers. Don't miss Stretching Nation.

0: I'm Connie Salica with today's medical term of the day, plica semilunaris. That's the squishy pink skin on the inner edge of our eyelids, also known as our third eyelid. If you've ever seen a cat or dog blink, you've probably noticed a white membrane crossing over their eyes. That's inside their outer eyelids. Well, humans used to have those too back when our ancestors lived in caves. It's designed to help lubricate our eyes, but also to help our eyes move, because without our eyelids, the skin covering our face would attach directly to the eyeballs and leave them permanently locked in one position. However, as our bodies have adapted over thousands of years, our plica semilunaris have grown smaller because it turns out our eyes move just fine with two eyelids. And now those inner third eyelids are mostly described as useless body parts. In fact, while they still help lubricate our eyes, experts say they're also the reason we wake up most days with that annoying dry crust in our eyes. And that's today's medical term, plica semilunaris.
1: Welcome back to Intelligence for Your Life. Is it possible that boot camp workouts are passe and CrossFit is old news and SoulCycle has been there, done that? The hot new fitness fad apparently is stretching classes. This is the first I'm hearing of this. They're actually a reaction to all the high-intensity training people have been doing lately, including me. Because when you go all out with cardio and strength training, it can leave you with very tight, overworked muscles. It causes muscles to contract and fatigue. And that's where these stretching classes come in. Now, they are supposed to supplement our regular workout. They have names like Power Stretch, Stretch Out Studios, Stretch Lab, and Stretch Zone. The classes are also popular with baby boomers like me who want to stay limber, improve our balance, and maintain our range of motion. Another big draw for stretching classes is to reduce tension, because the first thing we do when we're stressed is clench up. Jamie Longball is a certified strength and conditioning specialist at Brown University. She says stretching is an effective strategy for stress relief, because when you lengthen your muscles, you relieve tension. And according to Harvard Medical School, the same stretching exercises that help relax your muscles will help relax your mind as well. And if you want to try stretching at home before you go to a class with a YouTube video, do it after a hot shower, which will loosen up your muscles.
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0: Let's talk sleep again. We get so many emails and also a lot of Facebook posts about people having a hard time falling asleep and staying asleep. So skip the sleeping pill and talk to somebody like your partner or a close friend. According to a new UCLA study, married people were more likely to reach the deepest restorative stages of sleep and wake up better rested on the days when they took a few minutes to talk with their spouse before bed. The reason? Talking is a proven way to offload our stress, which is one of the biggest reasons people can't sleep. Think about it. When something's bugging you, you're more likely to toss and turn all night worrying about it compared to when you go to bed stress-free, right? Plus, talking about our feelings with loved ones, it promotes bonding. It boosts our mood. And it makes sense that if we go to bed happy, we're more likely to wake up refreshed the next day compared to when we go to bed feeling bummed out. So each night before bed, make time for at least 1 5-minute conversation, whether it's pillow talk with your partner or a phone call with your best friend.
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0: Fascinating piece of research to share with you. Researchers are developing technology to improve old age. Here's one of the latest inventions. Fascinating. It's a lapel pin that provides companionship. How does this work? Well, first of all, isolation and loneliness, I've told you this before, will cause high blood pressure and heart disease, and especially cognitive decline, isolation. So researchers at the Royal Melbourne Institute of Technology, they have designed a lapel pin that detects how many words the wearer is speaking. And when the count drops below a certain number because the wearer is alone or isolated, the pin sends a text message to a relative or even calls a healthcare worker. And instant companionship is the result. It's called the Conversation as Therapy pin, and it's being tested in residential care facilities. I will let you know when you can have one.
1: Intelligence for your life.

0: Well, the results are in, and we finally know the most annoying word in the English language, according to a recent survey. It's the word whatever. According to researchers at Marist College in Poughkeepsie, it's because people frequently say whatever as a dismissive brush-off that says you and what you're saying are completely inconsequential. The survey found that half of us strenuously object to the word whatever, a quarter of us can't stand the phrase you know, and 11% of us would be deliriously happy if we never heard the words it is what it is ever again.
1: IFYL. Intelligence for your life.
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0: I do know that Mr. Gib Gerard lives this life. So let me break this down for you before he jumps in here. The best way to maximize your memory, especially if you're over 40, is to download a language app. According to the Journal of Psychological Science, learning a new skill that takes time and requires multiple thought processes is what really works to strengthen your memory. So travel to a foreign country where you have to communicate and find your way around. That'll really force you to problem solve and test your brain, or simply learn a new language with an app.
1: Look, you download the app right now.
0: What do you use?
1: I have two. I have Duolingo and I have Rosetta Stone. And I use them both, and they are fantastic. And you know what? I started doing it years ago, and my wife made so much fun of me. And guess who does her Duolingo every single day now? Every single day now.
0: Your wife?
1: Yes, exactly.
0: What language?
1: She's doing Spanish and Portuguese because she has some. She's got a Brazil, some kids from Brazil in her class that don't speak any English. So she learned Portuguese and a couple of only Spanish speakers.
0: They don't speak any English?
2: Oh my God!
1: So she has to translate chemistry into Portuguese every single day.
0: Yeah. And you? What are you learning?
1: I'm learning Italian.
0: Yeah. Because you're Italian.
1: Yeah. So, by the way, her memory has never been better.
0: Is that right?
1: Because she's doing this.
0: You don't want your wife's memory to be like that.
1: Huge downside.
0: Unplug that stuff.
1: Oh, but the internet's out. How did that happen?
0: Erase it.

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Let us put on our thinking caps to serve your land development needs.

Do you have a logo for the clothes you'd like to wear? Universal Seamstress and Tailoring will put it there. That's right. Universal Seamstress and Tailoring not only does tailoring, but embroidery as well. Caps, shirts, pants, even bags. If you can wear it, we can embroider it. So remember, when you're coming apart at the seams, come see us for fine tailoring and now embroidery within your means. Give us a call, 601-786-0540. Universal Seamstress.